0: suspending the federal gas tax. He tells CBS News that the tax will be taken off for a period of time. When gas prices go down, he'll phase it back in. It comes as drivers continue to see soaring prices at the gas pump as the war in Iran stretches on. AAA reporting the national average for a gallon of self-service unregular is $4.52, up 7 cents from a week ago. Suspending the gas tax would erase about 18 cents per gallon of gas, and that requires an act of Congress. Studies are showing what we knew as kids. Recess is good for you.
1: Ring, ring, goes the bell.
2: The American Academy of Pediatrics is emphasizing the positive role recess plays in children as it issues updated guidelines on the matter for the first time in 13 years. This follows studies that show the overall health of children is getting worse and recess time is getting shorter. The organization says recess is a temporary suspension of academic cognitive effort, helping to maintain efficiency, concentration, and morale, and it offers an opportunity for students to manage stress and promote pro-social development. I'm Michael Kastner.
0: There are a lot of adults out there counting steps in an effort to lose weight or maintain good health. Well, Rob Martier reports new research suggests fewer than 10,000 steps a day can still help control your weight.
3: Research presented at the European Congress on Obesity found that 8,500 steps a day will help maintain weight loss after dieting. The 10,000 steps a day standard became popular during the 1960s as a marketing campaign to sell pedometers in Japan. Experts say while walking is important to avoid gaining weight, so is a calorie deficit and combining cardio with strength training to build muscle and burn calories.
0: I'm Jim Root.
4: 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That stands for the National Federation of State High School Associations. 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
5: There's a crash westbound on 64 between Ballas and 270. They're blocking the right lane. Fire and EMS responded. That's our only incident right now. I'm Joe Sonderman. That's the latest total traffic.
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0: Kelly Show. I'm Lydia Serrani filling in for Jesse Kelly. You can catch me on Newsmax Saturdays at 5 p.m. Eastern. And then you also have at Sundays at noon. Oh, I was looking. Oh, I pressed something on my computer here. I'm going to figure this out now about the call screeners. Let's go back to John McCary. John McCary, retired NYPD lieutenant. We're talking about the crime that's happening in New York City. And then all the mayor wants to talk about, that's all he cares to talk about, is taxing the rich. I want you to take a listen to this clip number 8.
1: When I ran for mayor, I said I was going to tax the rich. Well, today, we're taxing the rich. I'm thrilled to announce we've secured a pied-à-terre tax, the first in New York's history. This is an annual fee on luxury properties worth more than $5 million, whose owners do not live full-time in the city. Like for this penthouse, which hedge fund CEO Ken Griffin bought for $238 million. This pied-à-terre tax is specifically designed for the richest of the rich.
0: So here's the problem with that, John, as you know, is that the top 1% of earners here in New York City are responsible for over 40% of the tax base. So if they leave, they take their money with them. So what is Mayor Mamdani effectively going to do to New York City if he keeps taxing the rich?
2: What he's going to do is become the number one Florida real estate agent, because I think what the mayor doesn't understand is these people have the money to leave. They don't need to own a property, a $238 million property in Manhattan where they have homeless people and people peeing in the, right in front of their home. So they're doing this and they're already paying massive amount of taxes. And to say you're going to go after people that have the ability to move and flee or rent if they feel necessary, I mean, it's asinine, really. It makes absolute zero sense. And it just shows that his campaign rhetoric doesn't meet reality, but yet he's going down the same road of that he's this socialist that's going to transform the world and socialism's going to be great. He's going to bring it all in. And really what he's going to do is he's going to cause a exodus of not only rich people, but their businesses as well. And he's going to make places like Florida, like Texas, like Tennessee, he's going to send people packing out that way. And he's just showing his inexperience by doing that. You know, I've criticized the last two mayors, and I don't even think they were this stupid, honestly. I can't even believe it.
0: Is he stupid or is this by design? I can't figure it out. And it's really frightening to me how so many people are going along with this. There was an event recently, the Manhattan Institute, which is this Republican think tank, and people were just dressed up in their formal outfits and they were going out and there were protesters outside screaming at them. Clip 22. These people are unhinged, John. They are so unhinged. We don't need another billionaire. What happens? I mean, now Ken Griffin, the guy, the billionaire that he mentions about the pied-à-terre, now he's saying, he said, you know what? I'm going to leave. I'm going to invest in Florida, in Palm Beach instead. What, I mean, do they not understand who's going to pay for all the services?
2: Well, the thing is, they've been emboldened. You know, they've been emboldened the last few years. And these protesting has became a career for some people in New York City. And it's going even beyond exercising their First Amendment rights. They're impeding pedestrian traffic. They're impeding vehicular traffic. They're taking over critical infrastructure. And they've gotten to the point of just harassing even people beyond their targeted, not just the billionaires, everybody on the street that day, people that are going to work, people that live in the city. And, you know, what we've seen in the early few months of Zohran Mamdani is he wants to like he wants to emasculate the NYPD even more in their ability to stop these protests from becoming illegal. He wants to remove our counterterrorism resources. He says he wants to decouple the department's counterterrorism resources from protests, which protests are mass gatherings and they're soft targets. I mean, what he's doing necessarily is just bringing out all of the people that New York City taxpayers pay, train, and equip to deal with protesters, deal with riots, and he's making our community affairs officers deal with it. And he's really setting everyone up for failure. He's setting the police department up for failure. He's setting the businesses, the residents, and even these protesters, because things are going to continue to get out of hand. And we saw the recent terrorist attack. That was a result of his policies. They were able to get two IEDs off by Gracie Mansion as a result of Zohran Mamdani's protest posture.
0: And the first thing he did was try to blame Trump. That was the first thing he tried to do. And then meanwhile, you know, Trump is playing a game with him too. So we'll see. But I'm going to be taking phone calls after this break when we come back for the 8 o'clock hour. But John McCary, again, founder and host of New York's Finest, retired and unfiltered podcast, The Finest Unfiltered, a retired NYPD lieutenant, John McCary. Thank you, guys. Thank you. Thank you so much for joining us. Thank you.
2: Good talking, Lydia. Be safe. Talk to you soon.
0: All right. When we come back, we'll take some of your phone calls. We'll talk more about what's going on in this country, especially when it comes to Joe Biden. You wait till you hear what Kamala Harris is saying now. And then Jennifer Newsom, which is Gavin Newsom's wife. We knew it. Wait till you hear what she says about Gavin Newsom. I think we know who the boss is in the bedroom in that relationship.
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13: President Trump is ripping into the latest counterproposal from Iran, saying the ceasefire with that country is on life support. While speaking to reporters in the Oval Office, he called Iran's peace deal response a piece of garbage, not worth his reading. He says Iran went back on their word in the latest proposal and now refuses to give up the enriched uranium there. Two infected passengers evacuated from the cruise ship stricken by the deadly hantavirus outbreak are now in Georgia.
14: Two individuals were flown to Atlanta's Hartsfield-Jackson International on a Coletta flight on Monday morning, wearing protective gear as they exited the plane. They were then taken by ambulance to Emory University Hospital for care. They had arrived from the National Quarantine Unit at the University of Nebraska Medical Center, where Dr. Brendan Jackson from the Atlanta-based CDC discussed hantavirus transmission.
15: The data that we have now all suggests that transmission that spread between people happens when people are symptomatic. And so I think that gives us when they have symptoms.
14: Health officials have also stated that the risk to the public from hantavirus is very low. I'm Liz Kennedy.
13: President Trump set to depart for China tomorrow to meet with Chinese President Xi Jinping. Meeting between the two leaders comes at a pivotal time in U.S.-China relations with the emergence of the Iran war. China and Iran have had a close strategic partnership, and China is Iran's largest trading partner, buying over 80% of its oil. Other topics on the table include the future of Taiwan, trade, and artificial intelligence. Trump will be accompanied by 16 CEOs, including Elon Musk and Apple's Tim Cook. Meantime, a Southern California mayor is admitting she was an illegal agent for China. Former Arcadia Mayor Eileen Wang pleaded guilty in court today to spreading pro-China propaganda in the U.S. with a fake news website between 2020 and 2022. I'm Jim Roop. President Trump's Reflecting Pool project is facing legal opposition from the Cultural Landscape Foundation and its founder. The group is suing over the renovation project and arguing that it violates environmental as well as preservation laws. The lawsuit follows an announcement from President Trump last month that he would coat the reflecting pool in American flag blue. But according to the Cultural Landscape Foundation, the coating is altering the historic character of it without authority. Now the group is seeking an emergency intervention that immediately stops the project. Today's show host Savannah Guthrie is renewing her call for help to find her missing mother more than 3 months after her disappearance from her home in southern Arizona.
16: Retired Phoenix Police Commander Jeff Hines says that's a tall order because so much time has passed.
17: They have no longer have fresh evidentiary trails to follow. And unfortunately, unless you get more, you are stuck.
16: Investigators believe she was taken against her will, but have no suspects in the case. Savannah Guthrie posted a Mother's Day message on social media yesterday, asking anybody with information to contact police. She said you can remain anonymous and that the reward is still available. The family is offering $1 million for information leading to Nancy's whereabouts. I'm Wendy Swanson.
13: Despite inflation and rising costs, four out of five consumers say they've made an impulse buy in 2026.
18: A new survey from marketing agency Partner Centric found that Gen Z and millennial consumers are the most likely to have made an impulse buy, with food being the top category. Clothes came in a close second, followed by electronics. The head of Partner Centric credits the desire for a small reward when things get expensive and stressful. I'm Tammy Trujillo.
13: Social media video shows Eric Clapton walking off stage early at a concert in Spain after an object was tossed at him, ending with no encore. Clapton's European tour ends this weekend in Germany. I'm Jim Roop.
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media campaign is outstanding. I think he's a brilliant individual. I think he has a future in politics, and I think we should have more people like him that are not these polished politicians like Zohran Mamdani, our New York City mayor, and Gavin Newsom, and the AOCs that are very theatrical and they just tell people what they want to hear. We need more real people that are tired. They're just telling the truth, and that's what we need. Again, I'm Lydia Serrani in for Jesse Kelly, and we'll be right back.

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6: Daphne Caruana Galizia was a Maltese investigative journalist and blogger who spent her life fighting for truth, justice, and decency in a country overrun by corruption. 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
10: President Trump is blasting Iran's response to a U.S. peace proposal, calling it a piece of garbage, and adding about the current ceasefire.
11: I would say the ceasefire is on massive life support, where the doctor walks in and says, sir, your loved one has approximately a 1% chance of living.
10: Tehran, for its part, insists its response was, quote, generous and responsible, end quote. Drivers could see a little bit of relief at the gas pump, as President Trump also says he's looking at suspending the federal gas tax.
11: Let me tell you, as soon as this is over with Iran, as soon as it's over, you're going to see gasoline and oil drop like a rock.
10: This comes as drivers continue to see soaring prices at the gas pump as the war with Iran stretches on. AAA reporting the national average price for a gallon of unleaded regular today, $4.52, up 7 cents from a week ago. The gas tax adds about 18 cents to a gallon of gas. Suspending it would take an act of Congress. The Supreme Court's keeping mail-order access to the abortion pill mifepristone available for now. It comes after the High Court issued an emergency order last week to give the justices more time to consider the issue. Justice Samuel Alito extended the pause until 5 p.m. Eastern on Thursday.
12: The heat is on.
10: Triple-digit temperatures will be felt by millions across the West Coast as temperatures could reach 15 to 30 degrees above average. According to the Fox Forecast Center, the high temperatures are likely to peak early this week as a ridge of high pressure will be situated over the region. This will be allowing warmth to increase alongside dry and sunny conditions. Extreme heat warnings in effect for parts of Phoenix and Palm Springs. I'm Jim Roop.
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6: If you have a problem figuring out whether you're for me or Trump, and you ain't black.
7: I don't feel no ways tired. I come too far from where I started from. Nobody told me that the road would be Z. I don't believe he brought me this far.
8: 31% of black children live in poverty compared to 11% of white children. The national average is 18%, which suggests that the percentage of black children living in poverty is more than 100%.

0: endure for a night. But joy cometh in the morning. The path may seem hard, the work may seem heavy, but joy cometh in the morning. And church, morning is on its way.
1: I'm not trying to impress you. I'm just trying to impress upon you. I'm like you. I'm no better than you. You know, I'm a 960 SAT guy. And, you know, and I'm not trying to offend anyone, you know, trying to act all there if you got 940. But literally a 960 SAT guy. I cannot, you've never seen me read a speech. Because I cannot read a speech.
2: Woman was in a taxi and the driver said, "Do you mind if I put some music on?" She said, "Not at all." He said, "Kiss?" She said, "Let's listen to music first and see how we get along." President Trump turning his attention to domestic matters. And I would argue not a moment too soon. The president's approval ratings have been down. You've got a lot of key forces who were instrumental in mobilizing support for his candidacy in 2024 who have splintered. And I would argue that what he needs to do is rally America.

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7: President Trump is ripping into Iran's latest counterproposal and says the ceasefire with Iran is barely hanging on.
8: I would call it the weakest right now. After reading that piece of garbage they sent us, I didn't even finish reading it. They said, I'm not going to waste my time reading it. I would say it's one of the weakest right now. It's on life support.
7: Trump says Iranian officials have gone back on their word in this latest proposal and now refuses to give up its enriched uranium. The CDC says one of the two people who were exposed to hantavirus on a cruise ship has symptoms. The other is asymptomatic. The CDC's Dr. David Fitter says the couple were being monitored at Emory's isolation facility after arriving in Atlanta this morning. Fitter says the pair will continue to be monitored, and the CDC's goal is ensuring the safety of the American public. And the Trump administration is proposing a new rule that would expand access to fertility treatment benefits for employees. According to the Department of Labor, the rule would create a new exempted insurance benefit for treating infertility.
8: This will be a supplemental option available to those who need it, much like vision or dental insurance. So we're bringing it right down into the mainstream.
7: The president says the move aims to make IVF and other fertility treatments more affordable by increasing benefit options and easing regulatory burdens. The employer-sponsored fertility benefits would have a lifetime cap of $120,000. A Texas man accused of killing his pregnant wife in 2024 is seeking asylum in Italy. Lee Gilley skipped his court date following his arrest in Texas, cut off his ankle monitor, and fled to Europe earlier this month using a fake name and passport. He was arrested on immigration charges and told the Italian judge he wants to stay to get due process and for Europe's opposition to the death penalty. His case is being considered. I'm Jim Roop.
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10: 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Next week on Netflix, Tuesday, the debut of the stand-up special Wanda Sykes' Legacy. Next Wednesday on Netflix, the premiere of the music documentary Kylie on the life and career of Kylie Minogue. Next Thursday, the start of the Netflix sci-fi dramedy The Burrows, starring Alfred Molina, Alfre Woodard, Bill Pullman, Gina Davis, and more. Next Friday on Netflix, the start of the adult animation series Mating Season from the makers of Big Mouth and the comedy film Ladies First, starring Sacha Baron Cohen and Rosamund Pike. Next Sunday, season two of the Netflix comedy Bad Thoughts, starring Tom Segura, and live at 2:50 p.m. Eastern, the F1 Canadian Grand Prix. Next Monday on Acorn TV, the debut of the mystery comedy You're Killing Me, starring Brooke Shields. Next Tuesday on Hulu, the documentary film The Nightmare Upstairs, What Happened to Ty and Bryn. Next Thursday on Paramount Plus, the fourth season premiere of SkyMed. Next Friday on Paramount Plus with Showtime, the launch of Season 8 of The Chi. Next Wednesday on Apple TV, the launch of the new crime dramedy Maximum Pleasure Guaranteed, starring Tatiana Maslany. Next Wednesday on Amazon Prime Video, the debut of the one-off film Tom Clancy's Jack Ryan Ghost War, starring John Krasinski. Next Thursday on Amazon Prime Video, the documentary film Kyle Larson versus the Devil. And next Friday over on Peacock, the streaming release of Kill Bill, The Whole Bloody Affair.
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20: I don't feel no ways tired. 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
21: 31% of black children live in poverty compared to 11% of white children. The national average is 18%, which suggests that the percentage of black children living in poverty is more than 150%.

0: maxi dress that you can wear pretty much anywhere. And is that a sunny little suitcase? Well, with deals like these, it's easy to find exactly what you are and aren't looking for. 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

0: you mothers felt loved and appreciated, respected and honored this weekend. Because whether you felt it or not, you are. You know, sometimes it's hardest to show our love to the people closest to us. Because we develop this language, which is very, I don't want to say transactional, but there's a fluidity to it. And if your parents are getting on up there in age, maybe you call, see how they're doing. And my dad's 86. And they're responding with their medical appointments. And you're pretending to care, or maybe you do care, but sometimes it can be a lot. And that's what's going on in their world. That's what they want to talk about. That's what they care about. Because for many people, they get to an age, that's what's occupying most of their time and energy. Doctor's appointments, checkups, procedures, all of it. And the hassle of going to the doctor, you got an appointment. So if you got an appointment at 2 o'clock in the afternoon, well, you got to get there. So there's, you know, all of that hassle. You got to get parked in a parking garage in the med center and all that. Get up to the room, to the actual medical office. Go to that little obscured plasticky glass thing. Knock on there. They're mad at you for knocking. They don't want you knocking them. They're just goofing around back there in the back and surfing the internet. So they open with a, what do you want? Look about them. You know, I'm signing in. Sign in right there. Here's a clipboard with a bunch of documents that haven't changed since you were here 3 weeks ago, but go waste a bunch of time on that. Go do that busy work. So now you go sit down and you can't remember what your policy number is and your driver's license number and your social security number. And you're thinking, does anybody ever read this crap anyway? But fill out all the busy work. Are you allergic to this? Or did you do this? What year was this? Did you ever do? Don't you people have this stuff on file 100 times already? And then you sit. You sit and read the old Boys Week or the National Geographic 1982. It's been sitting there for 40-some-odd years. It was used when they bought it at a garage sale. So you thumb through that if you're an old person. And then finally they open the door, and they've opened the door 7 times already. But never did they say Mrs. Johnson. And finally, Mrs. Johnson, oh, that's me. So you get up, you go in there, and they lead you down the hall into the room. And a person who has nothing to do with treating you asks you what's wrong with you. Now, the doctor's still going to need to ask you the same thing. But this is all to pass the time and make you feel like you're being treated. So you tell that person who's not even a nurse. And they go, okay. And they mark it all down. That's all right. That's it. Okay, all right, okay. The doctor will be in to see you in a little while, but first nurse Nancy will be in here. Okay. So they close the door, and you sit in the freezing cold in the real bright light, and you sit there for a little while longer because you thought you were coming back to see the doctor, but we're not going to see the doctor for a while. That's all just to stage you along. They're just putting you through the chute like the cattle you are. And then after a while, the nurse comes in and they take your blood pressure. Oh, that's always good. Okay. Well, now your blood pressure is up because you got anxiety and you're stressed out. Okay, so your blood pressure's up. Okay. And now she asks you a bunch of questions. Okay. All right. So we go through this whole thing again. By this time, you're tired of talking about it. And then eventually the doctor blows in. And he's got as few seconds as possible for you because the MBAs have sold this practice on the basis of the expertise he's going to deliver in medical care to you. But if we're completely honest, he doesn't have time for you. The practice is built so that he can see 70 patients a day. Do the math. Do the math how long 70 patients a day is. Because remember, about 4/5 of the time that he's seeing you are dedicated to your file so they can bill it to the insurance, he's not actually checking you out or giving you any advice. He's filling out documentation. So he says basically what's wrong with you, and you either know, in which case he writes you a script, or you don't, in which case, well, we're kind of SOL here, aren't we? And that's that. So, yeah, it's frustrating for older people because that isn't always how it was. I've got a concierge doctor for my dad. She comes to him. She does everything in his old folks' home right there. In fact, my wife's got it set up. His dentist comes to him. And I would encourage you, if you'll invest some time and a few thousand dollars, it's money well spent. You can find a concierge doctor wherever you are in the country that will come to you, to your elderly mom or dad in their home or in the assisted living center. My wife sets it all up for my dad. He gets his haircut, he gets his dental appointment, gets his optical appointment, gets his glasses redone, his concierge doctor. All those people come to him, and then we avoid all that. But I say all that to say this. Moms, sometimes we don't stop and say how we feel. And sometimes you have to understand that our language, our actions are our love language. The fact that we called you in the middle of a busy day, knowing that what you had to say may not be what we want to hear, your medical appointments. The fact that we listen to that. The fact that we fuss over you. The fact that we say, why'd you let that guy in your house to sell you that? He could have hurt you. And you don't want to hear it. We're actually just being protective because we love you. When you peel away all the computers, all the glitz and the gloss, when you peel away all the appointments and the institutions and the buildings and the this and the, at the end of the day, there is the mother and child relationship. There is making a baby and raising a baby. Some most important things we do. Most important things every species do. And maybe sometimes we forget to tell you. But we do appreciate you. And we do love you.
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0: host of a fellow who's working, he's in computer technology. He's American, and it's basically his travel logs of his time in Japan. And if you've never been to Japan, this will be hard to understand or appreciate fully, because it sounds so ridiculous. But on my, based on my experience and many others, I've had this conversation with a lot of people, it rings true for many people. So, well, I'll read. He says, I was on a train in Tokyo. We stopped between stations. Announcement in Japanese, then in English. We apologize for the delay. We will resume shortly. The delay was 3 minutes. Not a big deal. When the train started moving again, another announcement. We sincerely apologize for the delay. We were stopped for 3 minutes and 20 seconds. This is unacceptable. Thank you for your patience. 3 minutes and 20 seconds. They measured it exactly and called it unacceptable. When I got off at my stop, there were station staff on the platform bowing and handing out delay certificates. I took one out of curiosity. It was an official document stating that the train had been delayed by 3 minutes and 20 seconds, signed and apologizing. And then he concludes with, there's still a place where 3 minutes matters. In this country, we say things like, it's good enough for government work. The understanding being that our government is inefficient. Our government is not good at what they do. There is no customer service. There is no pride in what they do. Why is that? Was that always the case? Why is it that we expect and tolerate that our government's going to be very, very bad at what it does? Is it the type of people we're hiring in our government? Who are these people? How did this culture become this way? One of the things that Americans will note when they come home from Japan is the efficiency of public transport. They're insanely safe, the whole country is. Of course, they don't have diversity. They don't allow illegal immigration. They don't tolerate nonsense. They're very harsh in cracking down on crime. They also take great pride in their country. And I think it's interesting, when you take pride in your country and your countrymen, you don't want to disappoint. You don't disappoint your family. You don't want to disappoint your fellow Japanese. You talk to World War II veterans who were at war with the Japanese. And over the years, there's story after story of the respect that American GIs had for the Japanese. You think about what a kamikaze is. A love of country so deep that I will sacrifice my life for it. Truman's justification for dropping the bombs was because the Japanese would have fought to the death. The civilians would have fought. They weren't going to surrender. It was going to take something much greater than an invasion and a street-by-street battle. And I think he was right. And I think he made the right decision. Isn't it interesting that the country was bombed? They lost a war. They suffered from debt, and yet they rebuilt. How Why did that happen? Who made that happen? If diversity is our strength, how does Japan survive? They have no diversity. Interesting. That country rebuilt after being vanquished at war. Without diversity? How does that even happen? There's no public utility in this country, no public commodity that you expect to be efficient, that you expect to have customer care, customer service. You don't even bother to complain. You just hope you can get in and get out and it won't be too bad. That's not the mentality in Japan. There is pride. Their train service is the model for the world. I've never seen anything like it. And they are extremely proud of it. It's shocking for an American to witness. If the train says it's coming in at 10:55:18, that's down to the second. It's coming in at 10:55:18. It will speed up or slow down to come in at exactly that time. And for something to go so horribly wrong that the train is 3 minutes late, a lot of people are getting involved. This is not, we're saying it out loud. This is not tolerated. This is not acceptable. You inspect what you expect. You set goals. You stick to those goals. You acknowledge mistakes. None of this is a part of American government. And we've grown to accept it. It's become a joke, which is our coping technique. You don't want the government involved in anything. They're not good at anything. They're horrible at everything. Corruption, inefficiency, poor attitude. Why? Why is that? Are we hiring the wrong people? Are we electing the wrong people? When Trump came in and Doge came in, it was a gold mine of awful. Think about the Somali fraud in Mogadishu, Minnesota. That's just par for the course. That's not the only one. Think of all the illegal alien trash. It starts to make you think maybe diversity isn't our strength when what we're seeking is diversity. Maybe we should stop electing people based on their skin color or what they have between their legs. Maybe, just maybe, we should give a damn the way the Japanese do. Walk along the streets. There's no trash anywhere. Our country looks like a public pool in the Third Ward. Their country looks clean and pristine.
1: Ladies and gentlemen, Elvis has left the building. Thank you and good night.
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8: President Trump says the ceasefire with Iran is weak. It's barely holding in place. He made the comment to reporters in the Oval Office this morning, likening the ceasefire as to being on life support. This comes after he rejected Iran's response to a U.S. proposal to end the war over the weekend. Virginia Democrats want the Supreme Court to restore a new voter-approved congressional map in an emergency filing. It comes after the state's Supreme Court blocked the map that was designed to give the party up to 4 new House seats. The court ruled that Democrat lawmakers did not meet the procedural requirements to place a constitutional amendment on the ballot. In a new filing, Virginia Attorney General Jay Jones says the state court overrode the will of the people. Jones also accuses the decision of violating federal law. Meantime, Republicans, by way of Alabama, scored a victory today in the Supreme Court in the ongoing redistricting battle. In a 6-3 ruling, the justices lifted a federal court's injunction against Alabama Republicans' congressional map, paving the way for it to be used in the 2026 midterms. The move gives Republicans a shot at picking up at least one extra House seat there. The conservative justices agreed to allow Alabama to remove one of the state's 2 majority black districts. The court leaned on its earlier decision to void Louisiana's map, saying it relied too much on race. Parts of the Gulf and southeast coasts are getting drenched today. Parts of Louisiana, Mississippi, Alabama, and Georgia have already picked up 3 to 6 inches of rain, setting the stage for additional flash flooding. NOAA's Storm Prediction Center issuing a level 1 out of 5 risk of severe thunderstorms from the Carolina coast through Florida's Atlantic coast, as well as a level 1 threat that covers the Gulf Coast from Lake Charles, Louisiana, to the western edge of the Florida Panhandle. I'm Jim Roop. President Trump says he's looking into suspending the federal gas tax. He tells CBS News that the tax will be taken off for a period of time. When gas prices go down, he'll phase it back in. It comes as drivers continue to see soaring prices at the gas pump as the war in Iran stretches on. AAA reporting the national average for a gallon of self-service unregular is $4.52, up 7 cents from a week ago. Suspending the gas tax would erase about 18 cents per gallon of gas, and that requires an act of Congress. Studies are showing what we knew as kids. Recess is good for you.
9: Ring, ring, goes the bell.
10: The American Academy of Pediatrics is emphasizing the positive role recess plays in children as it issues updated guidelines on the matter for the first time in 13 years. This follows studies that show the overall health of children is getting worse and recess time is getting shorter. The organization says recess is a temporary suspension of academic cognitive effort, helping to maintain efficiency, concentration, and morale, and it offers an opportunity for students to manage stress and promote pro-social development. I'm Michael Kastner.
8: There are a lot of adults out there counting steps in an effort to lose weight or maintain good health. Well, Rob Martier reports new research suggests fewer than 10,000 steps a day can still help control your weight.
11: Research presented at the European Congress on Obesity found that 8,500 steps a day will help maintain weight loss after dieting. The 10,000 steps a day standard became popular during the 1960s as a marketing campaign to sell pedometers in Japan. Experts say while walking is important to avoid gaining weight, so is a calorie deficit and combining cardio with strength training to build muscle and burn calories.
8: I'm Jim Roop.
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1: President Trump says the ceasefire with Iran is not in good shape. He made the comment to reporters in the Oval Office and said the ceasefire was on life support. Over the weekend, Trump rejected Iran's response to a U.S. proposal to end the war. On Monday, he called Iran's response a piece of garbage. Tehran, for its part, insists its response was generous and responsible. Virginia Democrats are asking the Supreme Court to restore a new voter-approved congressional map. It comes after the state's Supreme Court blocked the map that was designed to give the party up to four new House seats. The court ruled that Democratic lawmakers did not meet the procedural requirements to put a constitutional amendment on the ballot. In a new filing, Virginia Attorney General Jay Jones said the state court overrode the will of the people. Jones also accused the decision of violating federal law. Former FBI Director James Comey says he'll continue criticizing President Trump despite facing criminal charges over an alleged threat. Comey told MS Now's Nicole Wallace that he refuses to stay quiet, accusing Trump of seeking revenge against critics. Comey is charged in North Carolina after posting a photo of seashells reading 8647, which prosecutors claim was a threat toward Trump. Comey's denied any wrongdoing, arguing the case is politically motivated and noting that previous accusations against him were dismissed. Comey added that he expects continued legal pressure as long as Trump remains focused on him. Nebraska and West Virginia are both holding primaries on Tuesday. In the Cornhusker state, voters will decide candidates for an open U.S. Senate seat, all three U.S. House districts, and for governor. In West Virginia, Republican Senator Shelley Moore Capito faces five challengers in her primary race. Five Democrats are in the race in their primary for Capito's seat. Checking the Stanley Cup playoffs, the Colorado Avalanche beat the Minnesota Wild 5-2 to take a 3-1 lead in their series. The Montreal Canadiens will host the Buffalo Sabres in Game 4 of their series before the Vegas Golden Knights and Anaheim Ducks face off in their Game 5. I'm Tammy Trujillo. The Trump administration's proposing a new rule that would expand access to fertility treatment benefits for employees, Jim Roop reports.
2: According to the Department of Labor, the rule would create a new exempted insurance benefit for treating infertility.
3: This will be supplemental option available to those who need it, much like vision or dental insurance, so we're bringing it right down into the mainstream.
2: President Trump says the move aims to make IVF and other fertility treatments more affordable by increasing benefit options and easing regulatory burdens. The employer-sponsored fertility benefits would have a lifetime cap of $120,000. I'm Jim Roop.
1: General Motors is cutting several hundred jobs. The company says up to 600 information technology employees will be laid off. GM says the jobs are no longer needed. Some of those layoffs will take place in Warren, Michigan, but other locations haven't been announced. Starting next year, you'll be able to get back to where the Beatles gave their last concert. That story from Michael Kastner.
4: The Beatles' Apple Corp. Company was headquartered at 3 Savile Row in London. They recorded their last album in the basement studio, and they appeared on the roof playing to the crowd below. Ever since, it's been a must-see stuff for Beatles fans, but you couldn't go inside. But now the Fabs are back, announcing they're opening a Beatles museum there. Starting next year, you'll have the run of the 7th-floor Georgia mansion, including the studio and the rooftop. There'll be temporary exhibits and a gift shop. Surviving Beatle Paul McCartney says there were so many special memories within the walls, not to mention the rooftop, and Ringo Starr says it's like going home.
5: I'd like to say thank you on behalf of the group and ourselves. I hope we pass the audition.
4: I'm Michael Kastner.
1: TikTok is rolling out a new plan for subscribers across the pond. 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

0: 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We're family. 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
1: Hey, Michael. Golf, basically a good walk ruined, but if it's a nice day, a nice course, and nice company, it's wonderful.
2: That's Jim in Tulsa listening on KAKC. Yeah, I always say golf's a lot like fishing. You don't always remember. I mean, I had a couple of memorable fishing experiences, I remember. But for the most part, you don't remember what you caught. But you always remember who you were with, the conversations you had. And that's a kind of what golf is like as well. 28 minutes after the hour, President Trump is suggesting that Vice President J.D. Vance and Secretary of State Marco Rubio could form a dream team for a 2028 election. Trump asked attendees during a dinner at a Rose Garden with law enforcement officials on Monday which of the two they preferred. Listen.
3: Who likes J.D. Vance? Who likes Marco Rubio? All right. Sounds like a good ticket. J.D. is a perfect, that was a perfect ticket.
2: And I don't want you to necessarily focus on at that particular event. You know, it could be when he said, who likes J.D. Vance? They all just started cheering. And then when they realized, oh, you're making us vote right now. But we often ask the question, is the president playing apprentice on who will take the Trump banner? And the answer is yes. And there's your first real obvious example of him doing it literally. Why would it be smart to do? Well, that's for us to decide together. And who you, do you like this idea? And who would you put on top? Use that talk back button.
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1: On this Tuesday, May the 12th, 2026, the two big stories are the president saying the ceasefire with Iran, it's on life support. Meanwhile, a lot of CEOs are joining the president on their way to China to visit with the Chinese president. Something tells me these two stories are related, not unrelated. And Virginia Democrats are asking the Supreme Court to restore a new voter-approved congressional map that was thrown out by their own state Supreme Court. And the Thunder have swept the Lakers to advance to the Western Conference Finals. There's nobody that's going to beat them, but they will await the winner of San Antonio and Minnesota. Coming up, more with David Zanotti. The AP, their business model and their product in shambles. They turn to the far left and big bucks to fix it. Next.
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18: That place is rowdy, man. 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
5: President Trump is warning the current ceasefire with Iran is on life support. He made the comment to reporters in the Oval Office on Monday. It comes as Trump is set to depart for China today, where he'll meet later this week with Chinese President Xi Jinping. China and Iran have a close strategic partnership, with China being its largest trading partner, buying over 80% of its oil. Senior citizens and older adults are more often turning to cannabis for self-medication. More from Tammy Trujillo.
6: A new study published in JAMA Network looked at adults 60 to 85 in Colorado. It found they're increasingly using cannabis edibles to help with pain, sleep issues, or mental health concerns. Most of these users are doing so without medical guidance, and most also wanted to avoid pharmaceuticals. In many cases, the study found older people are turning to cannabis after exhausting other options for relief.
5: I'm Michael Kastner.
7: And we're still seeing just a lot of the usual tie-ups out there. Northbound 55, those right lanes are crowded. Butler Hill up to 270. Northbound 270, crowded 55 through Tessam Ferry past Gravois. Then again, Big Bend up through Manchester, continuing slow up to 6440. Southbound on 270, you're slow. Olive down through Ladue due to all that ongoing road work. Westbound 6440 starting to slow, approaching 170. Tim Gilbert with Total Traffic.
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1: And good morning. Honored you would spend part of your morning with us. 35 minutes after the hour on this Tuesday, May the 12th, you have our Lord 2026 on the air, streaming live on your iHeartRadio app. This is your morning show. I'm Michael. Jeffrey over there with the sound, Red keeping an eye on the content. Did we have any talkbacks before I go to sounds? I don't remember doing Julie, David, Blaine.
2: We did not do them?
1: Okay. Yeah. And this all goes back to the first hour of the show. We were having a conversation about what the president did in the Rose Garden yesterday. And it just so happened to be a bunch of law enforcement officials, but out of the blue, or as we discussed earlier, check out the podcast, maybe not so out of the blue, maybe to send a message to China. The president just starts talking about turning everything over to JD and Marco and them being a dream ticket in 2028.
3: Who likes JD Vance? Who likes Marco Rubio? Right. Sounds like a good ticket, JD. That was a perfect ticket.
1: Now, could be sending a message to China that things aren't going to change in 2 years. You better see my carrot. You better see my stick. You better take this meeting seriously. Could be the Prentice being played by the president, as we often talk about, between these two and arriving at a solution of both. Now, ultimately, Republican primary voters will choose an open primary. And they should vet and consider all candidates. But remember, the future of the Republican Party is partly answered by the future of Trumpism. And therefore, Trump might have a say in that. If Trumpism moves forward, what does that mean for the Republican Party? If Trumpism does not move forward, what does that mean for the Republican Party? Can they count on MAGA voters? Democrats have the toughest future. They're in a civil war with Islamists and socialists, and they've all but taken over. But Republicans got some challenges, too, moving forward. And some of you responded to some of that. It led to our question of the day, which was, how do you feel about that? Is that a dream ticket, or is it a nightmare trying to figure out who's on top and who's on bottom? We started with Julie in Clarksville, Tennessee.
4: I completely agree that Marco Rubio really needs to be the next president of the United States, but I don't see a Rubio Vance ticket happening. J.D. Vance doesn't want to be known as forever the bridesmaid and never the bride, and for that reason, I don't think he would agree to be Rubio's running mate, and Rubio certainly isn't going to play second fiddle to Vance.
1: Well, that's the problem, right? Because if you put J.D. Vance and keep him on the bottom, now, I know I got a call, an email earlier saying, well, someone will win the primary, and it'll be their choice who their running mate is. But if the president is suggesting it's a dream ticket, which one would be on top? And, I mean, how would J.D. Vance serve another 8 years as vice president, potentially? And does Marco really want to be on?

0: We bring America and the world to your kitchen table. Every weekday morning, it's your morning show with Michael Del Giorno.
1: President saying the ceasefire with Iran is on life support as he heads to China and bringing a lot of big CEOs with him. Carrot and stick will arrive. John Decker is with him as well. He'll be reporting from China throughout the week on your morning show. The story this week was the payroll increased by 150,000. The expectation was 50,000. So that was 2.5 times what was expected. How do you get that far off? Is this narratives or reality? Well, that's getting blurred with the youth. There's a lot of pessimism among young Americans about the job market, a time when CEOs' pays are soaring. Is that narrative? Or where they're getting their news? And are they getting the pessimism from the classroom and TikTok? Where is it coming from? National correspondent Rory O'Neill is here to break down the numbers. Good morning, Rory.
2: Good morning. What stands out is the fact that in the U.S., we're seeing this largest disparity when it comes to optimism about getting a job. If you're over 55, 64% of Americans say, yeah, this is a good job economy. But if you're that 15 to 34-year-old demo, only 43% say it's a good time to find a job. And that gap that we see here in the U.S. is bigger than in any other country, which is interesting out there. And of course, this is all happening. Here we are getting into graduation season with a lot of young people struggling at this point to find those entry-level jobs, in many cases being gobbled up by AI, but so much opportunity being found in the medical field, which is where we saw most of those jobs added last month.
1: Yeah, what comes first, the chicken or the egg? The narrative and the politicking or the reality? That's for young people to sort out. Great reporting, Rory. We'll talk again tomorrow. All right, one chance to live this Tuesday, May 12th, 2026. It'll never happen again. Make a difference in someone's life. Cherish your own. We'll see you in the morning.
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1: After your morning show, keep it right here at 8 for Glenn Beck. Your morning show and Glenn Beck. We start your morning off right. 104.9 The Patriot. Right now.
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15: President Trump heads to China today for a meeting with Chinese President Xi Jinping. The meeting between the two leaders comes at a pivotal time in U.S.-China relations with the emergence of the Iran war. Alice Barr says with the war in the background, Trump has noted that China gets much of its oil through the Strait of Hormuz.
16: The president suggesting that pressure point could push Xi to convince Iran to reopen the strait.
17: He'd like to see it get done.
16: As he vents frustration over negotiations with Tehran, casting doubt on how long the ceasefire will hold.
15: Pentagon Chief Pete Hegseth is going back before the House and Senate today. Mark Mayfield reports.
18: Hegseth will be joined by the chairman of the Joint Chiefs of Staff, General Dan Kane, at the subcommittee hearings concerning the Department of War's 2027 budget request with a major focus on the war with Iran. Hegseth testified about his budget in hearings just about 2 weeks ago. He will no doubt face pushback from Democrats and perhaps some Republicans over the state of the Iran war.
15: Republicans scored a victory Monday in the Supreme Court in the ongoing redistricting battle. More from Tammy Trujillo.
19: In a 6-3 ruling, the justices lifted a federal court's injunction against Alabama Republicans' congressional map, paving the way for it to be used in the 2026 midterms. The move gives Republicans a shot at picking up at least one extra House seat. The conservative justices agreed to allow Alabama to remove one of the state's two majority black districts. The court leaned on its earlier decision to void Louisiana's map, saying it relied too much on race. I'm Tammy Trujillo.
15: Media entrepreneur Byron Allen is set to buy a majority stake in BuzzFeed. The deal, announced Monday, would keep the struggling digital publisher afloat while making Allen CEO. The deal is expected to close by the end of the month. I'm Michael Kastner.
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20: The St. Louis Police Department is now taking non-emergency reports through its website. 120 tornado-damaged homes are being demolished in St. Louis. Tom Noller has more.
21: The city declared some structures dangerous, and 36 demolitions are actively underway or completed. A spokesman noted the remainder will be finished over the next few months. Three-quarters of the properties were already vacant and condemned when last May's tornado hit. I'm Tom Noller.
20: An Illinois man is now charged in the fatal hit and run that killed a woman in Burns last year. Police say 64-year-old George W. Schmidt of Dupo, Illinois, hit 30-year-old Alyssa Kalbach along westbound Highway 30 in November 2025. The Jefferson County Prosecuting Attorney's Office is charging him with leaving the scene of an accident, resulting in death. I'm Jackie O'Brien.
22: We are the NFHS. 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
3: Yeah, crews are trying to get things wrapped up and all that road work, both directions of 270, actually. Southbound, they were just south of Ladue.
0: And everything's off on the right shoulder now, but still some flashing lights getting some attention. You're going to slow. You'll hit the brakes approaching Page. It'll be slow all the way down through Ladue. Northbound, the left lane remains blocked north of 64. That's got traffic jammed all the way back to 44. Tim Gilbert with Total Traffic.
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12: Yes, you did pay more for just about everything last month. Daria Albinger has a look at the latest consumer price index.
13: The government says consumer prices rose 0.6% in April and 3.8% year over year. That's the largest annual increase since May of 2023. Energy prices were a major driver, rising just shy of 4% last month. On Wednesday, the producer price index, which measures prices at the wholesale level before they reach consumers, will be released. I'm Daria Albinger.
12: President Trump is leaving for China today, where he's set to meet with Chinese President Xi Jinping this week. Alice Barr with more.
14: More than a dozen top CEOs are also headed to China with the U.S. delegation, from Elon Musk to Apple's Tim Cook, as President Trump looks to enhance business ties with another global economic superpower.
12: The meeting between the two leaders comes at a pivotal time in U.S.-China relations, with the Iran war casting a shadow. China and Iran have a close strategic partnership, and China is Iran's largest trading partner, buying more than 80% of its oil. A ceasefire between the U.S. and Iran is still technically in place, but President Trump warned Monday that it's basically on life support. Other topics on the table for the two leaders include the future of Taiwan, trade, and artificial intelligence. At least six states are tracking travelers potentially exposed to a hantavirus outbreak that's claimed three lives aboard a luxury cruise ship. At least one passenger tested positive and was transported to the Nebraska Biocontainment Unit. Dr. Daniel Blatt, an infectious diseases specialist at Norton Healthcare, says hantavirus is very different from COVID and there's no concern for another pandemic.
15: Everyone else who's not been on that cruise ship should not be worried about hantavirus or the Andes strain of the hantavirus.
12: I'm Michael Kastner.
0: Now, local news on the Patriot.
16: 120 tornado-damaged homes are being demolished in St. Louis. Here's Tom Noller.
17: The city declared some structures dangerous, and 36 demolitions are actively underway or completed. A spokesman noted the remainder will be finished over the next few months. Three-quarters of the properties were already vacant and condemned when last May's tornado hit. I'm Tom Noller.
16: An Illinois man is now charged in a fatal hit and run that killed a woman in Burns last year. Police say 64-year-old George W. Schmidt of Dupo, Illinois, hit 30-year-old Alyssa Kalbach along westbound Highway 30 in November 2025. The Jefferson County Prosecuting Attorney's Office is charging him with leaving the scene of an accident resulting in death. The St. Louis Police Department is now taking non-emergency reports through its website. I'm Jackie O'Brien.

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1: Our problem spot remains westbound 6440. You're going to hit the brakes right about at the just past Kings Highway, and it's stop and go all the way past Clayton Skinker. We had an accident near Big Bend, was blocking the left lanes. Eastbound traffic slows McKnight through 170 to Big Bend, northbound 55. Still a little crowded, Union through Weber up past Carondelet. We're a little heavy crossing the Poplar from the Illinois side into downtown. I'm Tim Gilbert. That's Total Traffic.
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0: Just heard Jason talking in the Insider about why I have not been kicked out of London.
1: Yet. There's still time. It's only Tuesday. This thing happens on Saturday.
0: Right. And so they're telling people, they're pulling their passports and saying, you can't stay here, you can't come here, yada, yada. And he was talking about Megaphone and everything else. I'll tell you, there's one reason why they haven't pulled me out of this. One. Not afraid of me. Not afraid of my Megaphone. They're afraid of Donald Trump. They know they pull me, Donald Trump would find out about it, and he would not be happy. I mean, Keir Starmer was like a little puppy dog wetting the floor when Donald Trump looked his way in the Oval Office. He's such a coward.
1: I also may or may not have already alerted the State Department to get us out if we need this.
0: Make sure you join us on Saturday for Unite the Kingdom with Tommy Robinson. I'll be speaking about 10 a.m. on Saturday Eastern Time. You don't want to miss it. 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
0: So many people are living every day with pain that they just think they're stuck with it. 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I want to tell you about a letter I got from Oregon, a guy named George, and his Relief Factor story. 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There was a time when I wondered if I could continue working because my pain was so bad. If you're living with aches and pains, see how Relief Factor, a daily drug-free supplement, can help you feel and live better every day. 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
8: Inflation is rising higher than expected. The Consumer Price Index released today by the Labor Department shows the annual inflation rate rose to 3.8% last month. That's up from 3.3% in March. That's the highest in 3 years. President Trump will leave for China later today to meet with Chinese President Xi Jinping. The meeting between the two leaders comes at a pivotal time in U.S.-China relations with the emergence of the Iran war. Alice Barr reports trade and technology are top of mind as President Trump heads to China.
9: The tariff battle between the two top economies is on pause, but still no comprehensive deal. And the war with Iran casts a shadow all the way to Beijing, a powerful Iranian ally and big consumer of its oil.
8: Other topics on the table for the two leaders include the future of Taiwan, trade, and artificial intelligence. A Southern California mayor was an illegal agent for China. In Los Angeles, Jason Nathanson.
10: Former Arcadia Mayor Eileen Wong was spreading pro-China propaganda in the U.S. with a fake news website between 2020 and 2022. She pleaded guilty to the charges in court Monday. The U.S. Attorney's Office says Wong and her fiancé ran the site U.S. News Center, which was supposed to be a news source for the local Chinese-American community. But apparently, the Chinese government would tell Wong what to post, like articles denying forced labor and genocide in China. She'd then publish and report back data on website users. She faces 10 years in prison. I'm Jason Athenson.
8: Several regions of the U.S. will be gripped by a powerful weather system this week. The Pacific Northwest is expected to get drenched by rounds of light to moderate rain until the end of the week. Moving into the central U.S., the system could bring a surge of heat across several states in the region. And if that happens to be where you live, the Cleveland Clinic is advising for you to shoot for 8 to 12 glasses of water a day to keep hydrated. I'm Michael Kastner.
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11: The St. Louis Police Department is now taking non-emergency reports through its website. 120 tornado-damaged homes are being demolished in St. Louis. Tom Noller has more.
12: The city declared some structures dangerous, and 36 demolitions are actively underway or completed. A spokesman noted the remainder will be finished over the next few months. Three-quarters of the properties were already vacant and condemned when last May's tornado hit. I'm Tom Noller.
11: An Illinois man is now charged in the fatal hit and run that killed a woman in Burns last year. Police say 64-year-old George W. Schmidt of Dupo, Illinois, hit 30-year-old Alyssa Kalbach along westbound Highway 30 in November 2025. The Jefferson County Prosecuting Attorney's Office is charging him with leaving the scene of an accident, resulting in death. I'm Jackie O'Brien.
13: President Trump says the ceasefire with Iran isn't in good shape. He made the comment to reporters in the Oval Office Monday morning and said the ceasefire was on life support. This comes after he rejected Iran's response to a U.S. proposal to end the war over the weekend. Yesterday, he called Iran's response a piece of garbage. Tehran, for its part, insists its response was generous and responsible. President Trump is looking at suspending the federal gas tax. That's what he told reporters at the White House Monday.
14: As soon as this is over with Iran, as soon as it's over, you're going to see gasoline and oil drop like a rock.
13: This comes as drivers continue to see soaring prices at the gas pump as the war in Iran stretches on. Suspending the tax that adds on about 18 cents per gallon of gas requires an act of Congress. And President Trump will depart the White House for China today to meet with Chinese President Xi Jinping. That's politics. I'm Mark Mayfield.
15: It looks like we're in pretty good shape around the St. Louis Metro for your Tuesday. Right now, no accidents or stalls. Some of the road work around the area will slow you down. That ramp from both east and westbound 6440 onto northbound 270 is going to be a slow go as they've got that new configuration in place. Otherwise, I-70 in regular 15-minute travel time between 270 and downtown. 6440, 12 minutes between downtown and 270. 55, 10 minutes, 270 to downtown. Tim Gilbert with Total Traffic.
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8: President Trump will depart for China today to meet with Chinese President Xi Jinping later this week. The meeting between the two leaders comes at a pivotal time in U.S.-China relations with the emergence of the Iran war. China and Iran have a close strategic partnership, and China is Iran's largest trading partner, buying over 80% of its oil. Secretary of War Pete Hegseth has been grilled about the conflict in Iran today as he testifies before the House and Senate subcommittees on his department's 2027 budget request. California Democratic Congressman Pete Aguilar asked Hegseth what he projects the total cost of the war to be.
9: When it's relevant and required, we will share it.
10: I think this would be the format that it would be required.
8: Undersecretary Jay Hurst, who is acting as Pentagon controller, told the House Appropriations Subcommittee that his previous estimate is that the war so far has cost about $29 billion, up from $25 billion 2 weeks ago. Also testifying today is the chairman of the Joint Chiefs of Staff, General Dan Kane. Consumer prices rose more than expected last month. The consumer price index released today by the Labor Department shows the annual inflation rate is at 3.8%, up from 3.3% in March. It's the highest since May of 2023. Criminal charges are being filed in the deadly collapse of Baltimore's Francis Scott Key Bridge. An indictment was unsealed by a federal court today. The MV Dolly crashed into the bridge back in March of 2024, causing it to collapse and forcing one of the nation's busiest ports to close for almost 3 months. The World Health Organization says there are no signs of the start of a larger hantavirus outbreak. In an update this morning, the organization said there have been 11 cases reported, with 9 of those being confirmed. All cases are among passengers and crew of the hantavirus-infected cruise ship, where 3 people died. eBay is rejecting GameStop's takeover bid. The auction site called GameStop CEO Ryan Cohen's unsolicited $56 billion proposal neither credible nor attractive. Among the concerns eBay cited included the uncertainty regarding the video games retailer's financing proposal. I'm Chris Caraggio.
0: Now, local news on the Patriot.
3: St. Louis County officials will discuss updating ordinances for a potential data center. St. Louis County Executive Sam Page says no proposals have been submitted to St. Louis County, although several have been discussed. The county's current zoning ordinances do not specifically address data centers. And the latest phase of construction on I-70 near Route 7 is underway, and MoDOT says to expect periodic closures westbound. The closures are expected 1 to 3 times a day between 9 a.m. and 2 p.m. and will continue for 3 weeks. The work is part of a larger project replacing old pavement, improving interchanges, and adding a lane to each direction of I-70 from Wentzville to Blue Springs. The current construction phase in St. Charles and Warren counties is expected to be finished by the end of 2028, and the entire project spanning most of the state by the end of 2030. I'm David Martin.
11: Across the central Rockies and plains, including Colorado, Nebraska, Kansas, Oklahoma, and Texas, expect thunderstorms, some of them large enough to produce hail, damaging winds, and heavy rain. Highs hit the 70s in Colorado and Nebraska into the mid-80s further south. In the Midwest, including Missouri, Iowa, Illinois, and Indiana, expect scattered showers and thunderstorms with temperatures topping 80 degrees. The deep south and Gulf Coast remain warm, humid, and unsettled with scattered thunderstorms and temperatures in the mid-80s. All along the East Coast, especially from the Ohio Valley into the Mid-Atlantic and Northeast, there'll be a few showers and thunderstorms possible. Temps will range from the upper 60s in New England to the low 80s further south. It's hot in the desert southwest as highs cross into triple digits, while California remains mostly sunny and dry with temperatures in the 70s in the northern portions and into the 80s in Southern California. And in the Pacific Northwest, expect clouds and scattered rain showers with temperatures in the 50s and 60s. That's your national forecast. I'm Tammy Trujillo.
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13: Traffic still looking very good around the St. Louis Metro for your Tuesday. Now our only exception is going to be out in the Wentzville area, southbound Highway 61 right at Interstate 70. Got an accident blocking at least one traffic lane. That slows traffic all the way back at Highway A for southbound drivers on 61. So just expect delays headed toward Interstate 70 from Highway A southbound on 61. Rest of the area looking good for your Tuesday. Tim Gilbert with Total Traffic.
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15: This is Lee Habib, host of Our American Stories. On our next episode, we'll share the moving eulogy of NYPD officer Jason Rivera. 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

0: Welcome back in here to Clay and Buck. And we have a bunch of talkbacks and important things to get to with you. We also are going to talk in a few minutes here. I want to dive in more to this L.A. mayor's race.
1: Yeah, oh yeah.
0: A really big development. And this is a bit like the Mamdani situation in that you're watching destructive leftism exposed for all the country to see with the completely inept mayor's office run by Karen Bass. And now we have somebody who is making a very strong case as to why she should no longer be in that job and using not just social media, but particularly AI in social media to get across very powerful imagery and messaging. Talk back here. Keith from Melbourne, Florida. This is B. Hit it.
2: Yeah, Clay, you wonder who he's going to caucus with. I mean, John Fetterman. You just got done saying he votes 90% Democrat and doesn't understand why Republicans like him. You've been fooled by this guy just because he sounds good on Sundays.
1: I think it's possible that he is aware that he cannot be reelected without Republican support and could say, I'm going to potentially consider caucusing with Republicans. Now, he may not end up caucusing with Republicans, and I don't know whether he's even going to run because, Buck, there is a substantial discussion that maybe he doesn't like being a senator, that he's a one-term guy. Heck, he may run for president, and that sounds crazy. But when you look at the Democrat Party, do they have great candidates? We'll talk about that some when we come back. But I think this L.A. Mayor's race that you're talking about, Buck, is potentially a really intriguing idea of what 2028 may look like, as Spencer Pratt is having a lot of appeal with just regular moms and dads out there in L.A.
0: And he's throwing shots at Gavin Newsom specifically as well. So that brings into this more of a national. He understands that this isn't just about L.A. It's about getting the eyeballs of the nation on the second biggest city's mayor's race in the country. We will get into that, and it'll be a fascinating discussion to stick around for here coming up in just a minute.
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4: 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Today, I'm joined by Michael O'Keefe, Stiefel's Chief Investment Officer. Hi, Michael. So we've discussed the job market on and off. What is the latest?
5: Well, Monica, we recently got more jobs data, these pointing to some resilience. Non-farm payrolls rose by 115,000 in April, well above the consensus estimate of 62,000. This follows an upwardly revised March reading, so all stronger than expected. Job gains were concentrated in healthcare, transportation and warehousing, and retail trade. And the unemployment rate held steady at 4.3%, in line with expectations. So the job market remains resilient indeed. We're still close to full employment. And recall that the job data is just one side of the Fed's dual mandate. The other part of the dual mandate, it's inflation, which has been heating up given the Iran conflict and higher energy prices. Given all of this, the Fed will likely keep rates elevated for a while. But the job reports were positive.
4: And Michael, we also check in often on how the consumer is really feeling. Any updates there?
5: Yes, we got the preliminary report on May's University of Michigan Consumer Sentiment Index, which came in at 48.2, lower than expected. Sentiment fell modestly near recent lows as a sharp drop in current conditions outweighed a slight rise in expectations. Elevated cost pressures like from gasoline continue to weigh on finances and purchasing conditions, with sentiment unlikely to improve until energy prices ease. Finally, in a special report, we learned that confidence in the Fed has slipped back towards levels last seen during peak inflation.
4: Thank you so much, Michael. 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
9: A new report says Americans spent more on goods in April. The Consumer Price Index released today by the Labor Department shows the annual inflation rate is at 3.8%, up from 3.3% in March. It's the highest since May of 2023. President Trump is heading to China today to meet with Chinese President Xi Jinping. The meeting between the two leaders comes at a pivotal time in U.S.-China relations with the emergence of the Iran war. China and Iran have a close strategic partnership, and China is Iran's largest trading partner, buying over 80% of its oil. Voters are heading to the polls in Nebraska and West Virginia today for primary elections. In the Cornhusker state, voters will decide candidates for an open U.S. Senate seat, all three U.S. House districts, and for governor. In West Virginia, Republican Senator Shelley Moore Capito faces five challengers in her primary race. A congressional field hearing is underway in West Palm Beach, where the ranking Democrat in the House Oversight Committee is convening a panel of Jeffrey Epstein victims and witnesses. Robert Garcia says he's still trying to force the hand of the DOJ to release half of the Epstein files.
10: The Department of Justice continues to break the law and defy that subpoena.
9: He says he wanted to hold the hearing just across the bridge from Epstein's Palm Beach mansion, where many of his crimes occurred and where they first came to light by Maria Farmer. She was the first person to go to the FBI in 1996 and report evidence of abuses at the hands of the money manager. Five of the six people found dead inside a railroad shipping container in South Texas have been identified. The medical examiner says they're all illegal immigrants from Mexico and Honduras. One of them was a 14-year-old boy. Officials say it's highly likely all six died from the heat. There's just one game on the NBA playoff schedule tonight. The San Antonio Spurs will host the Minnesota Timberwolves for game 5 of their Western Conference semifinal series. That series is all tied up 2 games apiece. I'm Chris Garagio.
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11: The Missouri Supreme Court began hearing arguments today regarding 3 consolidated lawsuits challenging the state's 2025 congressional map. The lawsuits address whether the map violates state constitutional requirements for compactness and if the map should be suspended pending a referendum vote. And the Creve Coeur City Council has unanimously tabled a decision on a proposed 4-story apartment complex at the corner of Olive Boulevard and North Grazer Road. Garrison Companies wants to build 147 studio 1- and 2-bedroom apartments on the site. Concerns current area residents have include the structure being too tall, an increase in traffic, and a large retaining wall planned for just outside their backyards. Also, the council has not received information regarding financial incentives and says a vote would be premature without those details. A new vote date has not yet been set. I'm David Martin.
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13: 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Next week on Netflix, Tuesday, the debut of the stand-up special Wanda Sykes' Legacy. Next Wednesday on Netflix, the premiere of the music documentary Kylie on the life and career of Kylie Minogue. Next Thursday, the start of the Netflix sci-fi dramedy The Burrows, starring Alfred Molina, Alfre Woodard, Bill Pullman, Gina Davis, and more. Next Friday on Netflix, the start of the adult animation series Mating Season from the makers of Big Mouth and the comedy film Ladies First, starring Sacha Baron Cohen and Rosamund Pike. Next Sunday, season 2 of the Netflix comedy Bad Thoughts, starring Tom Segura, and live at 2:50 p.m. Eastern, the F1 Canadian Grand Prix. Next Monday on Acorn TV, the debut of the mystery comedy You're Killing Me, starring Brooke Shields. Next Tuesday on Hulu, the documentary film The Nightmare Upstairs, What Happened to Ty and Bryn. Next Thursday on Paramount Plus, the 4th season premiere of SkyMed. Next Friday on Paramount Plus, Plus with Showtime, the launch of Season 8 of The Chi. Next Wednesday on Apple TV, the launch of the new crime dramedy, Maximum Pleasure Guaranteed, starring Tatiana Maslany. Next Wednesday on Amazon Prime Video, the debut of the one-off film Tom Clancy's Jack Ryan Ghost War, starring John Krasinski. Next Thursday on Amazon Prime Video, the documentary film Kyle Larson versus the Double. And next Friday over on Peacock, the streaming release of Kill Bill, The Whole Bloody Affair.
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16: Things are in pretty good shape on the roadways. We don't have any major crashes or incidents. Nothing blocking any traffic lanes that should cause any delays. I'm Joe Sonderman. That's the latest total traffic.
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0: Second hour of Clay and Buck kicks off now. Thanks for being here, everybody, all across the U.S. of A. Clay, you know, the 250th is coming up soon.
1: Oh, yeah.
0: It's going to be very exciting. Some people are saying the most exciting, going to be huge. It's going to be beautiful. We're going to have a fantastic 250th anniversary of this amazing country of ours. And look, there's a ton to celebrate. And you should always take a moment, even while we're here doing politics and current events and talking about challenges and different ideologies and things that should be done differently and failures. We're about to get into failure of the LA.

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10: Chicago, 1989.
11: White victim, female, pretty, wealthy.
10: A white woman's murder shocks the city. A black man from the projects comes forward with information about the case.
12: He says the police are his friends.
10: But out of nowhere, he goes from star witness to prime suspect.
12: And then that's it. They turn on him.
10: The system is hungry for a conviction. Lee Harris is sentenced to 90 years.
13: I get 90 years for killing somebody I have never seen.
10: Behind bars, Lee finds an unlikely ally in his cellie, Robert. The pair are like chalk and cheese. There's no way their paths would ever cross on the outside. But as a fellow inmate, Robert sees through the lies and vows to do the unthinkable. Clear Lee's name.
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20: Yeah, and look, coming up on the 250th anniversary of the country, I think it's pretty fantastic that we're in a situation where D.C. is on track to be the safest from a murder perspective than it has ever been. And I think that's a great sign. By the way, bit of breaking news. Marty McCary has resigned as the FDA commissioner. There had been a report from the Wall Street Journal that he was on his way out. President Trump said, let's see, he's a great guy. I don't want to say whether or not he forced him out. That is Trump as he prepares to go to China. So, and he has just departed as we speak for China. We'll talk about that with Senator Ron Johnson when we come back. And he just came in and sat down and gave me unmasked how Biden health officials purposely turned a blind eye towards COVID vaccine safety signals. I can't actually wait to read this, and I want to dive into some of those details about everything related to COVID as we continue to unfortunately realize that much of what many of us said was 100% true. By the way, we've got some of these talkbacks from President Trump. Cut 40 is him saying about Iran, we're going to make a deal or there's going to be something devastating happens to him. Cut 40.
5: At what point are you done negotiating with Iran?
6: Well, we're going to see what happens. We're only making a good deal. We have their military is gone. It's wiped out. And we're only going to make a good deal. And we'll see what happens. But I believe that one way or the other, it's going to be very good for the American people. And I think actually very good for the Iranian people.
5: Are you reconsidering the Pakistanis as mediators?
6: No, they're great.
7: What?
6: I think they're great. I think the Pakistanis have been great. The field marshal and the prime minister of Pakistan have been absolutely great.
20: One more cut here, Buck. He says he doesn't think we need any help with Iran. Cut 41.
21: Do you think he needs to intervene at all with the Iranians?
6: I don't
21: think
6: he
21: can help in any way?
6: No, I don't think we need any help with Iran. We'll win it one way or the other. We'll win it. We'll win it peacefully or otherwise. Their Navy's gone. Their Air Force is gone. Every single element of their war machine is gone. They've killed a lot of people. They've killed 42,000 people at least over the last month and a half. We win. No matter how you cut it.
19: Meanwhile, Iran is publicly demanding a deal that would make it seem very much like they won this whole thing. Like, we are the ones that need to get out, and they have withstood the onslaught and are getting concessions from us. So we shall see where this goes. 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
1: If you're hearing this, you should be concerned about the Asian longhorned beetle, an invasive species that's destroying our trees. 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
0: Look up, look down, look around. Look up, look down, look around. In the trees and on the ground, 'cause the ALB must be found.
1: Some signs of the ALB are dime-sized holes on tree trunks, a sawdust-like material called frass, and the beetle itself, with a long black body and white spots.
0: Look up, look down, look around. Look up, look down, look around. In the trees and on the ground, 'cause the ALB must be found.
1: Learn all the signs and how to report them at AsianLonghornedBeetle.com. That's AsianLonghornedBeetle.com.
2: Let's start with this. It seems like the general American public, even though there isn't a lot of discussion surrounding it, has all come to realize that the COVID shot doesn't make a lot of sense and nobody effectively is getting it at this point. Is that fair to say?
3: Yeah, well, first of all, according to a Rasmussen poll, 24% of Americans believe they know somebody who died after taking the COVID injection.

0: inside their backyards. Also, the council has not received information regarding financial incentives and says a vote would be premature without those details. A new vote date has not yet been set. I'm David Martin.
1: You'll soon be able to get back to where the Beatles gave their last concert. Don't you worry.
2: The Beatles' Apple Corps Company was headquartered at 3 Savile Row in London. They recorded their last album in the basement studio, and they appeared on the roof playing to the crowd below. Ever since, it's been a must-see stop for Beatles fans, but you couldn't go inside. But now the Fabs are back, announcing they're opening a Beatles museum there. Starting next year, you'll have the run of the 7th-floor Georgia mansion, including the studio and the rooftop. There'll be temporary exhibits and a gift shop. Surviving Beatle Paul McCartney says there were so many special memories within the walls, not to mention the rooftop. And Ringo Starr says it's like going home.
3: I'd like to say thank you on behalf of the group and ourselves. I hope we pass the audition.
2: I'm Michael Kastner.
1: Law and Order is being renewed for a 26th season.
4: The legendary crime show originally ran for 20 seasons through 2010 on NBC and was revived in 2022. Variety reports that last-minute details of the renewal are still being finalized. I'm Mark Mayfield.
1: Anna Harper is the winner of American Idol's 24th season. Harper singing here with Kelly Pickler as a stay-at-home mom from Missouri. Her string cheese song is one of the most watched videos from the ABC show. And that's entertainment. I'm Daria Albinger.
5: We're still in good shape on the roadways. We haven't had much in the way of crashes or accidents. Nothing blocking any traffic lanes in the past few minutes has come in, so you should be in good shape. I'm Joe Sonderman. That's the latest total traffic.
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0: Welcome back to the Sean Hannity Show. My name is Rose, and I'm sitting in for him today. Loved the interview, Linda, that you did with Sean. That was awesome just to get an update. It'll be interesting to hear as the days go by what else is transpiring. We have former Speaker of the House and bestselling author Newt Gingrich joining us next after the break. Don't go away, because he's my personal favorite. 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Our phone number here, because I'd love to hear from you, is 800-941-SEAN. 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
7: President Trump is upbeat about his official state visit to China before departing the White House today for his long trip. He said exciting things are going to happen when he meets Chinese President Xi Jinping. China and Iran have a close strategic partnership, and Trump said he will have a long talk with Xi about Iran, adding he doesn't think China needs to intervene in the war. A Pentagon official says the cost of the war in Iran has risen now to $29 billion. That's according to testimony before a House Appropriations Subcommittee today. The total is up from about $25 billion late last month. Meantime, Iran's top negotiator warned American taxpayers will pay the price if the U.S. doesn't accept his country's peace plan. Investigators in Denver say the man who was killed after being hit by a Frontier Airlines plane died by suicide. The incident happened late Friday night when Frontier flight 4345 was departing Denver International for Los Angeles. The Denver Medical Examiner's Office identified the deceased person as 41-year-old Michael Mott. Airport officials say he scaled an 8-foot-tall perimeter fence topped with barbed wire just 2 minutes before being hit by an Airbus A321. Accusers of Jeffrey Epstein spoke out during a congressional hearing today, held just across the bridge from where much of the sexual abuse took place. Democrats on the House Oversight Committee convened a panel of victims and witnesses in West Palm Beach, Florida today.
8: Hello, my name is Danny Bensky. I was abused by Jeffrey Epstein in 2004 and 2005. That was 8 years after Maria Farmer first reported Jeffrey to the FBI.
7: Also today, New Mexico Congresswoman Melanie Stansbury made this announcement.
9: We demand that Pam Bondi show up for her deposition. We demand that Donald Trump release the Epstein files. We demand that Todd Blanche actually prosecute these crimes.
7: Former AG Bondi is scheduled to testify before the committee in Washington later this month. I'm Chris Caraggio.
6: Now, local news on The Patriot.
10: The Missouri Supreme Court began hearing arguments today regarding three consolidated lawsuits challenging the state's 2025 congressional map. The lawsuits address whether the map violates state constitutional requirements for compactness and if the map should be suspended pending a referendum vote. A St. Anne police officer is injured in a T-bone crash on St. Charles Rock Road. It happened this morning at about 7 o'clock. He had his lights and sirens on when he drove through an intersection. The officer was taken to the hospital and suffered deep bruising to his hip and leg. No word yet on the driver of the other car. And the latest phase of construction on I-70 near Route Z is underway, and MoDOT says to expect periodic closures westbound. The closures are expected 1 to 3 times a day between 9 a.m. and 2 p.m. and will continue for 3 weeks. I'm David Martin.
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11: My father's never-ending string of lies ultimately broke apart my family. 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That was 24 years ago. But I just had a son of my own, and it brought back tons of memories of my childhood, along with tons of questions I wanted answered. How did my father become the scheming mastermind? Was he like this with everyone? And is it possible, after all these years, he's actually changed? I have no idea where he lives or what he's up to, but my goal with this podcast is to track him down and get to the truth about who my father, Manny Veeder, really is. 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
16: 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Westbound 64 is heavy and slow east of Hampton most of the way through Clayton Skinker due to an accident on the shoulder. And then there's more heavy traffic approaching 170. Southbound 270 slow approaching Ladue, and it's okay at Manchester. Eastbound 270, there's still some heavy traffic approaching the Chain of Rocks Bridge due to some earlier road work, but it looks like that's all opened up. I'm Joe Sonderman. That's the latest total traffic.
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15: There are verities in this great land. The all but certain confidence that some places are safe from chaos and violence.
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15: Here's your weather impact forecast from 5 on your side. A cold front moves through tonight, perhaps sparking a few isolated showers, but most of the region stays dry. Tomorrow will be sunny and breezy with highs in the mid-70s. Thursday, mostly sunny, highs in the upper 70s. Then Friday, widespread showers and storms, mainly before 2 o'clock in the afternoon, so mainly during the morning hours. And we'll dry out and reach highs in the mid-80s for Friday. This has been meteorologist Lance Blocker.
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3: 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News update.
6: President Trump says exciting things are going to happen when he meets with Chinese President Xi Jinping. Trump made the comment before departing the White House today for his long trip to China. China and Iran have a close strategic partnership, and Trump said he will have a long talk with Xi about Iran, adding he doesn't think China needs to intervene in the war. Consumer prices rose more than expected last month. The consumer price index released today by the Labor Department shows the annual inflation rate is at 3.8%, up from 3.3% in March. It's the highest since May of 2023. Criminal charges are being filed in the deadly collapse of Baltimore's Francis Scott Key Bridge. An indictment was unsealed by a federal court today. The MV Dolly crashed into the bridge back in March of 2024, causing it to collapse and forcing one of the nation's busiest ports to close for almost 3 months. The World Health Organization says there are no signs of the start of a larger hantavirus outbreak. In an update this morning, the organization said there have been 11 cases reported, with 9 of those being confirmed. All cases are among passengers and crew of the hantavirus-infected cruise ship, where 3 people died. The crew of Artemis II, which returned to Earth 1 month ago, are being greeted as heroes on Capitol Hill. Senator Ted Cruz of Texas sung their praises.
7: Artemis II wasn't simply a successful mission. It was proof that this nation still has extraordinary talent.
6: The crew surpassed the record set by Apollo 13 for the farthest distance traveled by human beings. Today, they met with the Senate Commerce, Science, and Transportation Committee, which is chaired by Senator Cruz. Jimmy Fallon is going dark on Stephen Colbert's last day as late-night host. NBC is set to air a rerun of The Tonight Show on the night of Colbert's final episode of The Late Show following its cancellation by CBS last year. Fallon now joins Jimmy Kimmel in the show of late-night solidarity, as ABC confirmed yesterday that Jimmy Kimmel Live will also bow out to give Colbert's show the spotlight. The final episode airs May 21st on CBS. I'm Chris Garagio.
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8: The Missouri Supreme Court began hearing arguments today regarding 3 consolidated lawsuits challenging the state's 2025 congressional map. The lawsuits address whether the map violates state constitutional requirements for compactness and if the map should be suspended pending a referendum vote. A St. Anne police officer is injured in a T-bone crash on St. Charles Rock Road. It happened this morning at about 7 o'clock. He had his lights and sirens on when he drove through an intersection. The officer was taken to the hospital and suffered deep bruising to his hip and leg. No word yet on the driver of the other car. And the latest phase of construction on I-70 near Route Z is underway, and MoDOT says to expect periodic closures westbound. The closures are expected 1 to 3 times a day between 9 a.m. and 2 p.m. and will continue for 3 weeks. I'm David Martin.
9: Westbound 64 is tied up east of Kings Highway through McCausland. It's pretty busy approaching Clarkson and again approaching 364. Southbound 270 slowed down Olive to Doherty Ferry. Southbound 170 heavy and slow south of Olive to 64. Westbound 70 slow west of Mid Rivers, but it's opening up. There was a crash at T.R. Hughes. That's cleared. And 79 through K is busy. Eastbound 64 slowed down 111 to 157. I'm Joe Sonderman. That's the latest total traffic.
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1: Trump's feeling pretty optimistic about his trip to China. He's in the air now.
2: I spoke with President Xi. We both look forward to the meeting. It's going to be great.
1: Before departing the White House for this long trip, President Trump said exciting things are going to happen when he meets with Chinese President Xi Jinping. China and Iran have a close strategic partnership, and Trump says he will have a long talk with Xi about Iran. Speaking of which, that war has cost the U.S. taxpayer so far $29 billion. That's according to a Pentagon official's testimony before a House Appropriations Committee today. The total's up from $25 billion just a month ago. The death of the man killed after being hit by a Frontier Airlines plane is being ruled a suicide by the Denver Medical Examiner's Office. The deadly incident happened last Friday night after the man, now identified as Michael Mott, jumped the fence and wound up in the path of that Frontier flight en route to Los Angeles. 12 people on the plane were hurt. I'm Jim Roop.
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4: Hearings began today at the Missouri Supreme Court regarding three consolidated lawsuits challenging the state's 2025 congressional map. St. Louis County officials are looking at updating ordinances for a potential data center. The current zoning ordinances in the county do not specifically address data centers. The Creve Coeur City Council has unanimously tabled a decision on a proposed four-story apartment complex at the corner of Olive Boulevard and North Grazer Road. 120 tornado-damaged homes are being demolished in St. Louis. The city declared some structures dangerous, and 36 demolitions are actively underway or completed. Three-quarters of the properties were already vacant and condemned when last May's tornado hit. And the latest phase of construction on I-70 near Route Z is underway, and MoDOT says to expect periodic closures westbound 1 to 3 times a day between 9 a.m. and 2 p.m. for 3 weeks. I'm David Martin.
5: Westbound 70 looks pretty good. It's just busy at Route K. Westbound 64 is just crowded at McCausland. Southbound 270 is just busy coming down through Manchester. Everything else looks pretty good. I'm Joe Sonderman. That's the latest total traffic.
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5: 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And as always, we're working on your financial freedom. Today is Tell Del Tuesday. And my guest that I have today is really close to me. No, I mean really close to me. He lives just a few miles away from my house, which is very unusual since we have about 50,000 clients all over the country. To have one that actually lives down the street from me is something quite unusual. But with us today is Scott Sessoms out of Richmond, Texas. Scott, welcome.
6: Thank you.
5: Why don't you just start by sharing everybody, you know, radio show's been on for 35 years. This comment's always been, people are living a life of quiet desperation. And what I mean by that is, on the surface, everything's fine. You got a great family, you got a great job, you know, and you and your wife had great jobs, you have kids, your life's perfect, it's beautiful, but then something clicks that makes you want to look for something different. Why don't you share with us what you did before that click, and then what that click was that made you start looking for something else?
6: Yeah, so I was an IT, corporate IT manager for about 18 years. And it's funny that I was in corporate IT and been through a lot of cycles through corporations, through software and oil, and was looking for something to do that I had to physically do myself, that can't be outsourced, that has to be done here, that's pretty recession resistant. So I got into pest control, started a pest control company, ran that business for about 8 years, and then ended up selling it. And in that time, we started investing into real estate, and we're looking for that passive income to help us get out of that corporate job and to be more independent.
5: What made you decide to sell off your pest control business? I'm just curious.
6: Yeah, so done it for a while, and then it just, timing kind of lined up. You know, sometimes there's things that just, that come right in front of you, opportunities that happen, and sometimes you catch them, sometimes you miss them. So I had an opportunity within Lifestyles to kind of move into a lead position, and it sounded like a really good next step opportunity in my real estate career. And then at the same time, I got an unsolicited offer to purchase the company, and everything just kind of seemed to line up, and it was one of those opportunities that it was like, I felt like I've missed out on opportunities in the past, and this is something that was right in front of me, and I didn't want to pass this one up.
5: That makes sense. It does. You know, when one door closes, another one opens, and right. I've always believed that, you know, that's the way life is. It does line up that way for you. Sometimes it's funny. I had a guy one time that I was after for 5 years to come to Lifestyles. I finally got him to come. He was the vice president of the second largest real estate management company in the country. So I thought, man, this is a perfect guy for this. And so I said, we're going to go out and buy a bunch of apartments, and I'm going to let you operate them since you're an operations expert, and I'll buy them since I'm a buying expert. We'll partner together. So we did this deal. And we were getting ready to close, and we were like 30 days away from closing. And he calls me up one day laughing his head off. He said, Del, you won't believe what just happened. I said, well, tell me, what's going on? He goes, they just fired me. I said, what? 30 days before you're going to quit, they fired you? I go, why is that funny? He goes, because they gave me 6 months worth of severance to leave. I go, oh my God, what perfect timing. So I love it. I love it that you had that lucky shot. You know, that's a good thing, Scott. So talk about, were you looking for this before you sold that company? Or when did you first look into doing real estate?
6: So probably around, real estate is something I've known people have done. I've known people that own rental houses, but always thought it was out of reach. You needed, I didn't know the way that you have taught us how to buy, starting out single family homes. We thought we needed the 20% down and all the money for the rehab and all the stuff. And so it was just always out of reach. And so I knew it was something that's been very powerful for a lot of folks. And when my wife and I met in 2015, we both were interested in real estate. And so we came across you on the radio. We listened to endless bright radio and podcasts and everything else, and then decided to go for it. And when we showed up and went to one of the meetups, and then went to the 2-day, and it just all made sense. And we realized this is something that we can actually do while we still work both full-time jobs and have kids. And so it really showed us that opportunity that we can get into these houses for much cheaper than we thought. And so then, of course, that just grows from as you scale and add more single families. It's just natural to move into the multifamily.
5: Yeah, we call it the natural progression of a real estate investor. The first time you showed up, just out of curiosity, I mean, you gave us a little bit of information there, but I'm looking for something a little deeper. You go to the 2-day seminar, and invariably, I've been teaching for 35 years. I look in people's eyes, and I can see it. We go to lunch that first day, it's like, boom, wow, now I get it. And I call this the aha moment. Do you remember your aha moment when you go, yeah, this makes sense, this is for us?
6: Yeah, it was actually the 2-day, and you were teaching it. And we went to the single family, obviously on the first day. And when we learned about how to do with hard money loans and how to finance and roll in the rehabs and things like that, and realize that we can get into these houses much, much less than we thought, that was really the aha moment. It's like, wow, we could buy 4 or 5, 6 of these houses today and be able to cash flow and replace like our mortgage, basically through cash flow, replace car notes, these things. And that was really a big aha moment for us.
5: So you do embrace the chunking theory right away then, huh? That you go after your problems piece by piece?
6: We do, yeah. And that was kind of a financial, the way that my wife and I kind of looked at things financially was through chunking and understanding, if you have this income coming in, if you're making $2,000 a month, that's covering your mortgage. If you get another $2,000, that's covering these bills. That's kind of the way we've always looked at a lot of our expenses.
5: Yeah, that worked for me. It was very logical for me. I thought, hey, man, look at this money coming in. I don't have to go to work for that piece anymore.
6: Right.
5: What was funny is when I first started the chunking theory type thing, was that I go, I'll never pay my house note ever again. These little rental properties over here are going to take care of that puppy for me. I'm done.
6: Exactly.
5: Right? Then I go, let me get some for a car. Let me get some for food and gas and electric. And yeah, that worked out real well. So you bought your first rent house when? What year?
6: I think it was in 2016. Mm-hmm. So we bought one in 2016, and then we ended up having 8 total over to about 20. We bought them over the years. I think the last single family house we bought was probably in 21, I believe. So we had them, and we bought and sold a few over the years.
5: What areas were they at? Were they in Houston?
6: All around the Houston area. So we had some in Spring, some out on the northeast side. We have some in Missouri City, but mostly all around the Houston area.
5: So you subscribe to my theory, which, of course, when I taught the class, maybe I rubbed off on you, hopefully. But my theory was that most people don't find good real estate deals because they're looking for a deal right next door. And there is no great deal next door. The deal is wherever the guy is that's willing to take a loss. The guy that's up to his butt in problems and he needs to get out, and wherever that's at, north side, south side, east side, west side, I'm going to go there and save that guy's butt and make some money off doing it. And that's the way I looked at it. So that's why I was able to get so many different deals, because I'd look everywhere. And I think you did the same thing. That's very good.
6: Yes,
5: how long did you, what was it? Okay, now you're going through this house thing, and I see you're building your portfolio and you're working through it. And life goes on, and we have to understand, everybody out there has to understand this. You don't just start building a portfolio and then that's all you do. No, you're still living your life. You're still going, getting up with your wife and your kids each day. You're still doing everything. But you see the future now. Now you see the light at the end of the tunnel. It's starting to grow. Somewhere along the way on that tunnel with the light down at the end of the tunnel, you saw a different flashlight sitting over here called passive investing. When did you start seeing that light?
6: Yeah, so we started, I believe we started our first passive investment was in 2017, 2018. We went to one of the expos when it was in Houston, and we went through the multifamily mixer and met a bunch of the leads at the time. And we really connected with one lead there. And then at the time, the timing worked out. He was had a deal coming, and so we ended up able to get into his deal. And it was our first passive investment.
5: We're going to take a short break. We'll be right back with Scott Sessom and the Del Wamsley Radio Show.
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7: 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I'm Jeff Davis with Just a Thought. The topic of UAPs, what we used to call UFOs, has gone from late-night radio to congressional hearings, as we've mentioned. And suddenly, scientists, intelligence officials, and defense insiders are speaking in a tone that's different. So what's really going on? Well, one possibility is simple. Advanced technology, ours or someone else's, is being tested. And we're just seeing glimpses of that. Hypersonics, AI-driven systems, next-gen propulsion, things that look otherworldly but aren't. Another possibility, strategic ambiguity. If our adversaries think that we have technology that bends the rules of physics, that's not a bad card to hold. Then there's the idea that some of this technology isn't ours, that it represents something beyond current human capability. So far, the public evidence is intriguing, but incomplete. But maybe the biggest story isn't what's in the sky, but how we've been lied to about it all these years. Just a thought. I'm Jeff Davis.
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5: Welcome back to Del Wamsley Radio Show. With me here today is Scott Sessoms, who's sharing his story of becoming a single family investor, then moving into passive investing, and then eventually becoming a lead investor. So it's a great story. We're currently at the point where he just was looking at and purchasing his first passive investment. And you said you met the first lead investor at the expo. What was it that was important to you when you started looking at passive deals? Was it the deal itself? What type of deal it was? How good the return you might get from it, you know, the quality of the returns? Or was it the person that was doing the deal? What did you look at, and what mattered to you?
6: It was really, for us, I mean, of course, all those are major factors, but I really think the person is very important. I believe as a lead myself and invest with other leads, I think if you have a good, solid lead that's going to communicate, honest, is going to do the hard work, and is going to take on the challenges, that's the person that's going to get the deal done.
5: Okay. So you've actually done five, I believe, right? Total of five passive deals?
6: Correct.
5: Let's talk about moving from the first one to the second one. Did anything change? Was there new perspective after doing one?
6: Absolutely, yeah. So we were very slow. So we invested one. We wanted to watch it go full cycle. And kind of hindsight, we wish we would have done more. But, you know, we were a little like, okay, let's just take it easy. Don't throw everything at it. And also, you know, that time we didn't have a whole bunch of money to throw into it. So we put in our investment into the first deal, and it went full cycle, and we made a nice return, and we rolled all that money plus some into that lead's next deal. And we just kind of kept rolling it forward was the plan. And then then at this point, we just started investing into additionals after that.
5: So how many different investors or leads are you with now?
6: We're with four, I believe.
5: Four different ones. And are these deals located where? Are they spread out? Are they all in the same area?
6: They're all Texas market. So we mostly, there's some in Bryan College Station area, and then some down south, kind of Texas City, Galveston, Nacogdoches, kind of spread around, but within the Texas market.
5: Okay, how long were you a passive investor before you started getting the itch?
6: Yeah, it was probably about 5-6 years. I was doing that, but I was also had my business that I was running, so that was a big focus. And so passive investing was an easy option to put that money into.
5: That makes sense. Okay, so you've got your earned income over here. You're busy earning income.
6: Right.
5: The passive worked, but then the unsolicited offer came along. But there had to have been the itch before the unsolicited offer, I would think.
6: Yeah, there was. So actually, one of the leads was one of my pest control customers. And so we would spend a lot of time talking. I'd go over his house. We would sit down and talk. And he was a lead and still is. And so we kind of walked through kind of the day in the life of a lead. He took me out to visit all of his properties. Opened the book, showed me what it's like to be a lead. We went through everything, and I was like, okay, this is what I want to do next. And so we're kind of going down that road, and then when the unsolicited offer came, it just was like, all right, we're going to do it. And he was willing to step in and help, kind of guide me through that and also be the KP on my first property.
5: That's an interesting way to get into it. I don't know if I've actually heard that story since a long time. I mean, I think the TNL, back when the really early guys got together, they all kind of, each one introduced the next guy into the group, and they all got walked through it like that, and, you know, got their hand held the whole entire way. So that is pretty interesting. What I found out there, and I'll see if there's even a little inkling of this in your thing, is that you're sitting there as a passive, and one of two things comes to mind, and this is without being arrogant or insulting, either one, but you say to yourself, it doesn't look that hard to do.
6: Yeah.
5: Yeah, you go, I think I can do that.
6: Yeah, it's I know there's definitely challenges, but when you're running a business and then you're also running, you know, managing a bunch of single families all over the city, when tenants are moving in and out and payments and multiple insurances, mortgages, all that to keep up with, when you kind of consolidate it down to one single location, it helps to kind of be a little more efficient and streamlined. That does come with its own set of challenges, of course.
5: Yeah, that's true. I remember when I first started having multiples, and it really did make the whole thing a lot different. In fact, the one that made the most difference for me, now your apartment that you own, that you're a lead in, is a 36 unit, is that right?
6: Yes, sir.
5: Okay. So I remember having a 30 unit, and in a 30 unit, I could afford to have a manager. And I had like a part-time maintenance guy. He wasn't full-time. When I went up to 64 units, I had a full-time manager, full-time maintenance man. And that was really like, boom, it. It was, I had a professional manager that knew everything, probably knew more than I knew about how to operate, you know, on a daily basis, or as much anyway. So I didn't have to really be involved at all. And then the maintenance guy knew more about maintenance, like by 10 times, 100 times right. more than I knew. So, I mean, he could fix anything. I used to joke with the guy, say, you know, and the guy did. He made rocket ships. You know, these little rocket ships kid played with. I say, you could be a rocket scientist, you know. And I used to always joke, what's the difference between a rocket scientist and a maintenance man? Because a maintenance man can fix or build anything if he's really good. And, yeah. and we used to joke and say, it's the tattoos and the alcohol. They can't get up and go to work every day at the same time every day. They're covered with tattoos, and they are just living a life that's completely different.
6: Yep.
5: And that's why they don't go to work for the big paycheck and wear the suit to work every right. day. You know, it doesn't work. Having said that, now, you decided to go into being a lead investor. What year did you start that? When did you buy your property?
6: So it was December of 24 is when I received that offer, and that was kind of the time I was talking to the lead about it. In 23, December of 23, we kind of decided to start making that transition, and then sold the business in April of 24, and then also became a lead at that time. And then started pursuing the property. And then we went under LOI in October of 24, and then we closed on our property in January of 25.
5: Actually, moved on pretty quickly then, huh?
6: Pretty quickly, correct.
5: When you were doing the due diligence on this, did anything surprise you?
6: No, I don't think so. So we had a lot of really good information up front, and definitely had our mentors and operations consultants were involved to help us and know the right questions to ask and what to look for. So when we went on the due diligence, we didn't really find any surprises. Everything was pretty much as expected.
5: Okay, great. Well, that's an easy one then.
6: That's yeah. Sorry, I don't have it more complicated.
5: No, that's fine. I just find that when you go through and something works out really, really easily like that, it really gives you a lot of momentum mentally. Were you really yeah. positive that it worked out that well?
6: Yeah, I was. I mean, it definitely was a lot of uncertainties. You don't know. This is a big step for us. But being within LU and seeing that everyone else has done it ahead of you, we knew we had the path to follow and could do the same thing.
5: Makes sense. All right, time for another break. We'll be right back with Scott Sessoms and the Del Wamsley Radio Show.

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17: 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With me here today is Scott Sessoms out of Richmond, Texas, and he has done single-family housing, and he has done passive investing, and now he's a lead investor, and he's sharing his story with us, and we're happy to have him here with us today. Scott, let's talk about going in there and buying this 36-unit apartment complex. You bought it out in Nacogdoches. You live over here in

0: Richmond by me. Tell me how you manage and operate this property effectively from being so far away.
1: Sure. So, yeah, it's 36 units, so we don't have any on-site staff, but it is a pretty well-maintained property, so it doesn't need a lot of day-to-day maintenance. And living here, it is a three-hour drive, but I do go and visit the property at least once a week. So I drive up, spend time, meet with the residents, check on any maintenance issues that need to be done, and then try to do as much as remotely as possible. So I do everything online, all my leasing online, communicate everything through there. And so far it's been working really well that way.
0: Did you buy this from a life sales member or from somebody else?
1: No, so that's a great question. So this was actually a mom and pop operation. So this is one of those classic properties that you try to find. So it's a 1980s vintage. Mom and pop owned it for 25 years. They took really good care of it, a lot of maintenance. They took a lot of pride into the property, but they weren't running it like a business. They were running it like a mom and pop operation. So they were, rents were very low. And it just needed us to come in and turn the knobs and do what we do to really improve the property.
0: Now, I think that's a really interesting conversation. I think we should have it. Is what did you see that you quote unquote considered the mom and popping of an apartment complex that you saw the possibilities to change to improve? Other than the one that the rents are low, which is usually the case in a mom-and-pop situation, because the mom-and-pops have what I call the secret handshake. I don't think I've ever shared you the secret handshake, have I?
1: No.
0: The secret handshake is when you go and you meet your tenant, you go, look, and you don't even have to say a word. It's amazing. You can read it in each other's eyes. The handshake is this. If you never complain about repairs, I will never raise your rent.
1: I think that happened there, for sure.
0: I mean, do you understand what I'm saying? It's like, yeah. I don't want to see you. You don't want to see me. Let's just agree to not talk to each other, right?
1: Yeah.
0: And, you know, I won't bug you, but please don't call me every 6 months and tell me my rent just went up, right? That type of a deal. And it goes on. And if you find people in each, you know, you got 36 units, so it takes you X period of years to come away with 30 of 36 people that believe that. Now you've got that core base that never move, and you never raise their rent. And you never worry about your place because it just rocks money in every month. You've got a low basis because you bought it for nothing. You bought it for half of what you're selling it for now. And you just let money rock. And how do I know all that? And it's just one of those things where...
1: Exactly what it was.
0: If no one calls, there's no problem, right?
1: Right.
0: Think about that. If the tree falls in the forest, does anybody hear the tree fall? No.
1: Yeah, no.
0: That becomes the way the mom and pop thing works. So other than that, other than the, okay, we won't raise your rent thing, what kinds of things did you see that mom and pops leave out of the equation?
1: Yeah, so there was, so the rent was one of the big factors. They weren't charging pet rent. So out of 36 units, I believe we had 10 or 12 pets on the property. So there was no pet rent. They weren't really charging late fees. And fortunately with this property, we really don't have any delinquencies. Pretty much everyone pays on the first. But every now and then one person will slip. And rubs, they were just rubbing back very minimum water. So they were pretty much just rubbing back a very small flat rate back to each resident and not truly capitalizing on the rubs. So that was a huge, huge earner. And also they weren't really managing expenses. So their electricity bills, I was able to go in, renegotiate the electricity contract for the property and cut it down by 2/3. So those are just a lot of savings in areas that they were just happy cash flowing. And then kind of to your point, when we took over, they did really good on maintenance, but there was a few issues that was just kind of like drippy faucets, things like that. Again, as you know, a dripping faucet runs up your water bill. And they were kind of, the residents were like, hey, we're not raising your rent, so we're not going to replace your faucet. And we got there. I'm like, well, I'm replacing your faucet and I'm raising your rent. So we'll do both. And they're happy
0: expensive
1: for it, though.
0: Faucet. You know,
1: sir?
0: I said expensive faucet.
1: Yeah, exactly, right? So there was a lot of that. And it was just kind of, when you're looking at the property, like I said, it was a 1980s vintage. So it had all of the right mechanicals in place with a PVC sewer and copper line, wiring, and all pitch roofs. So it just had everything that kind of checked the boxes for it. And it just needed to be operated more efficiently.
0: Did you do any upgrades at all? Was there any place for upgrades in this deal?
1: Not really. We did some exterior stuff that the lender required us to do. We had some retaining walls and some driveway work to do and a little bit of exterior siding work. But the interiors are pretty well maintained. There's most of them are some type of vinyl or wood flooring or tile and granite countertops. We do have a couple residents that do have an original unit. They have been there since the mid-90s. At that property, and their units are immaculate. Though they look like little time capsules when you walk into them. It's carpet, wallpaper. it's the butcher block for mica countertops, but they're like in perfect shape. They're nice,
0: unbelievable,
1: and they're happy to live there, and they don't want to leave. So
0: that's an amazing thing. Us folks that live in the upper echelons of the world, and I know where you live now, and you live in a nice subdivision, and when you live at the level that we live at, you have no idea that people out there are just happy to have a box to live in, that doesn't leak, that the AC works, the water runs. That's all they care. I was laughing with a guy the other day, and it's another very successful guy, and we were talking about where we live in. My wife cuts in. He goes, if I wasn't with him, he'd live in a box under a bridge. And the guy goes, I would too.
1: Yeah, right.
0: Give me 400 square feet and a TV. that's all I need, man. We were talking to our what would you call him? He'd be nephew, her nephew, and. He's just going to college, or he's just getting his first job here in Houston. He's from San Antonio. So she helped him find an apartment and everything. And she wants him to get a really nice apartment with all these amenities. And then she wants him to help pick out furniture and all this stuff. He goes, Aunt, no. All I need is a place to put my computer. And they don't even use TVs anymore. Kids don't even use TVs. They watch TV on their computer. He says, let me have a place. And he said, get me a bar stool so I can sit up at the bar and eat. And that's it. And she's like, no, you need this and that. And then and I go, Melissa, stop. They don't need any of that stuff. I go, I would live in a box. And he goes, yeah, a box would be nice. I go, I like mine with windows. But that's really the point I'm getting to. Long story, just being fun. The long story is that when you get into housing, like you're in blue collar housing, right? Clean, functional box, and they'll never leave unless they get a new job somewhere else or, they have to move. Other than outrageous things, they don't even like to change their lives. People stay the same 10, 20, 30 years. I wake up every time and my car's 10 years old. I don't know. You know what I mean? You drive your car. You like your car. It doesn't break down. It's a nice car. You take care of it. It lasts. You wake up one year and it's 10 years old. You're like, what? The same thing with your house. I woke up in my house and go, I've lived here 14 years. 14 years. I bought this from a guy who was brand new. The year it was built, he had to let go of it. And I bought it. And now it's 14 years later. I go, God, this house is old. I've been here 14 years. And so that's the point I'm making about housing is so easy. Here you got 36 units all the way out in Nacogdoches, and you're able to operate that property with very little problem whatsoever. My overhead lighting went out, so you're just going to have to look at my shadow for the next segment until I can go get another battery here to turn that lighting back on. So now that you operate it, do you do your own accounting?
1: I do. So I do them all in accounting, own leasing, bookkeeping, everything. So we do have a CPA that helps, with tax time. But besides that, I do all the accounting. And that was, come from a small business and stuff. And I was a manager in the past. So I've dealt with a lot of budgets and accounting before. But this was definitely a little different animal than what I was used to. But it was something that it was adaptable to learn.
0: So you do your own accounting. Do you have anybody locally that you can... Well, I'm going to go to break right now. When we come back, I'm going to ask you. Do you have any local help in case something comes up and you can't get there in 3 hours? We'll take a short break. Be right back with Scott Sessoms and the Del Wamsley Radio Show.

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5: 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With me here today is Scott Sessoms out of Richmond, Texas. And we've gone over his single-family investing, his passive investing. Now he's talking to us about being a lead investor. He has a 36-unit out in Nacogdoches, Texas. And I was asking you when the break came around, do you have anybody close by that, if there was something to happen, could get out there and look at it for you so you don't have to drive 3 hours to get there?
7: Yeah, so we do have a part-time maintenance guy that is on call. So he's just an independent, but I call him out. He helps with any maintenance issues. He's always available. And also there's other leads in the area as well. So we do help kind of look after each other's property if something were to come up.
5: Okay, that's interesting. Yeah, I used to always tell people, to go, how do you have these things all over the place? I go, well, if there's a fire, don't call me. Call the fire department. Right? I'm not going to come put the fire on. I don't know what you think is going to happen, right? Well, what if there's a flood? Well, first of all, you're going to see a flood coming for weeks in ahead, and once it's there, I can't get the water to go away, right? So you think, well, what is it that you really need me for, you know? Someone got shot. Call the police, you know? Just, when you really think about it, there shouldn't be an immediate needs in these situations. However, what I found in my 35 years of doing this is that when you have people living in a single family environment, they envision that they don't have all that help. They got to figure all that stuff out themselves. Once you put them into a multifamily environment, for some reason, they feel like that there's this guiding angel above that watches everything and takes care of everything for them.
7: Yeah.
5: But I just wanted to ask you a question. Do they feel that way when there's no on-site manager, when there's nobody that ever shows up? Do they still have that feeling?
7: They seem to do pretty good. So we had an issue, just kind of an example. So I also have a lot of older residents there. And so I think they just come from a different generation and they're able just to be a little more self-sufficient. And we had an issue one time, the city cut the water main. And so we lost water to the property. And so I'm obviously in Houston, so there's not much I can do. I can't fix the water main, but I had a maintenance guy go out, deliver cases of water to all the residents, and then some of the other residents, they went to the store and bought 5-gallon jugs of water, and we're all helping each other to, you know, flush toilets and do what they need for water. So they actually kind of stepped up and took care of during that situation where I did not necessarily have to rush up there to, like you said, there's nothing I can do about it. So we do what we can to kind of mitigate. But
5: how does this city shut your water off, and what do you do to get them to turn it back on again?
7: Well, they broke the main line. So it got cut. So then we had to get plumbing out there and all that, and they couldn't get out till the next day to fix it. And but you know, we communicated with the residents. You know, we sent them communication, kept them updated as we were working with the city and through all that. And they appreciate that. I mean, it always comes down to communication with them.
5: Yeah, it's amazing. I've got a lot of stories like that. It's always amazing that when the going gets tough, people get tough. They get things done, you know? It's amazing. They help each other out, too. They really do. Yep. And it's amazing how the younger people help the older people, and the, you know, the men will help the women where necessary, and the women do what they can do. And it's really cool. Let's talk about your future. You've got this one now for how long? How long have you had this?
7: A little over a year. So about in January of 25.
5: Okay. Where's your headspace now? You're a year into this. Where's your headspace? Where are you going with this?
7: So very happy with my decision. I'm very happy with the decision to be a lead, and I'm looking for my next opportunity. So looking to grow. So the current property we have now is 36 units. Looking to grow to kind of that 60 to 80 unit area. Again, I'm open. This is my full-time job, so I don't mind the drive. I'll go where the property and the numbers make sense.
5: Okay, very good. Look forward to seeing you. Are you going to buy another property?
7: Yes, sir. I'm actively looking and want to continue doing this, get a second, get a third, and just keep moving.
5: How does the kids think about this?
7: Yeah, they're great. So kind of a quick story. So when we had our single family houses, you know, we were kind of using that to pay some of our bills. And then we kind of flipped and said, you know, let's help the kids grow some of their nest eggs. So we started taking the profits from the single family and put it into a brokerage account to grow their accounts. So they have something to start off when they, you know, when they graduate high school or go to college or whatever. And when we bought this apartment, I explained to them kind of how passive investing works and how that looks. And you can put money in and you don't have to do anything. And so they're like, well, we want to do that. So they actually each gave, you know, we talked to them and said, look, here's the kind of money you have sitting in your account. And they said, well, we want to invest as well. And so we took money out and invested through us into our deal to where now they are kind of passive investors through us. And they get quarterly distributions and they love it. They're always asking, Daddy, where's my check? Yeah, so we and so trying to teach them that there's other ways to make money, that, you know, if they choose to go to college, that's great. But if they want to do a different path, you know, we can show them that as well.
5: Excellent. So I see you have a picture of your wife behind you and your kids. Smart man.
7: Yes.
5: You haven't talked much about her. What does she think about all this so far?
7: Oh, she is, she's awesome. So, when you're asking about accounting earlier, she is in accounting. So she is my go-to numbers person. Gotcha. You know, yeah, so definitely married up when I found her.
5: Does she still work or is she just working with
7: yes.
5: you?
7: Yes. She's my W-2 sugar mom is what we say until we can get her retired.
5: Yeah, no doubt. Having one W-2 and it's always a good thing to have around. It doesn't hurt. It's just the fact you've got other forms of income and you've got the ability to buy back. Have you been able to spend time with your kids that you couldn't before this? Or I guess you really were self-employed before, so you could pick your own times anyway, huh?
7: Yeah, well, I mean, being self-employed, I was working. So if I wasn't working, I wasn't making money, you know, which takes me back to your kind of your analogy you always do with the ladder of interdependent and dependent type of thing. I've kind of been following that path without knowing I was following that path. And so I definitely was working a lot more with the business. But now, just as an example, my kids both had field trips the last 2 days, and I was able to go with them on their field trip.
5: Wow. That's great. Yeah. Hey, Scott, thanks for coming on. And, you know, we're going to have to meet up sometime. We live this close together.
7: Absolutely.
5: I don't know where you hang out. You got to be hiding somewhere because I've never seen you. So for the rest of you out there, remember this. It's not just the money. It's the lifestyle. Have a wonderful day. We'll see you tomorrow.

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1: President Trump is upbeat about his official state visit to China before departing the White House for the long trip. He said exciting things are going to happen when he meets with Chinese President Xi Jinping, including, he says, a long talk about Iran.
2: I think he's been relatively good, to be honest with you. You look at the blockade, no problems. They get